I mean, there's more the President Director of Radio Republik Indonesia. On September 11, 2026, Radio Republik Indonesia celebrated the 81st anniversary. We have been here since the struggle for independence. Long ago, RRI began by telling the world that Indonesia gained its independence. Today, we the same the voice of sovereign, just and prosperous Indonesia. Our radio promised to bring you more about Indonesia. The news, the culture, the cuisine, the music. Everything you would like to know about Indonesia. We are so grateful for our dear sister out there. Thank you for keeping radio alive. May our friendship stay strong despite our distance.

0: 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Here's the why and the tips to overcome the fear by a financial trainer, Ligwina Hananto.
1: There are only two reasons you're afraid of investing. The first one is because you don't understand the products, which is easy to counter because that means you just need to learn it. But the second one, you are afraid of investing because you're afraid you will lose money. Then if you look at the time frame of 30 years, there's no way you're going to lose money because when the tide goes down, you ride with it. And when the tide goes up, you ride with it. So the economic crisis is there for you to take advantage of it if the time frame is longer. But if it's the next 2 months, the next 6 months, you face economic crisis, you don't have enough time to ride it back up. And therefore, for a short-term period, you don't need to invest, you just need to save. So before you start investing, learn how to save first.
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2: 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I'm Geeta Kamath, Australian Chargé d'Affaires to Indonesia. On behalf of the Australian Embassy, I'd like to extend my warm congratulations to Radio Republik Indonesia on its 81st anniversary. We wish RRI continued success in delivering high-quality information, connecting communities, strengthening friendship and cultural connection across Indonesia and around the world. Happy anniversary to Radio Republik Indonesia. 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

Hello, Voice of Indonesia listeners. I am Juan Pablo Valdez, Chargé d'Affaires at the Embassy of Canada to Indonesia. On behalf of the Embassy of Canada, I would like to extend my warmest congratulations to Radio Republik Indonesia on its 81st anniversary. For more than 8 decades, RRI has played an important role in bringing credible and trusted information to communities across Indonesia, while also connecting people and cultures and strengthening friendship with the world, including Canada. We wish RRI continued success in fulfilling its important role and reaching audiences across Indonesia and beyond. Happy anniversary, Radio Republik Indonesia. Sekali di udara, tetap di udara.

In Bogor, there are many interesting tourism destinations. If you are a lover of water tourism, the Terrace Tepus Valley Waterfall can be your next tourism destination. Tepus Valley is located within the Mount Halimun Salak National Park area. You will feel the cool air and shady forest trees around the Tepus Valley Waterfall. The location of this valley is in Pasirengit, Gunung Sari, Bogor Regency, West Jawa. The distance from the Tepus Valley from Bogor City is about 30 kilometers and takes about 1 hour 30 minutes. For a vacation to Tepus Valley, you will be charged 10,000 rupiah. Parking rates for motorbikes are 5,000 rupiah and 10,000 rupiah for cars. The Tepus Valley waterfall is not too high, only a few meters. The waterfall has a terrace counter. These levels are formed naturally. Tepus Valley also has typical mountain water, which is clean, clear, and turquoise in color. The water is accommodated in a pool made of natural rock. You can enjoy the freshness of the Tepus Valley water by soaking in the water pool. If you don't want to play in the water, you can take selfies at this waterfall. This destination has provided several spots that can be used as photo backgrounds for visitors. You can also relax and enjoy the atmosphere around the beautiful Tepus Valley with cool air. In the Tepus Valley, you can also camp. There is a camping ground provided for tourists. Tepus Valley has quite complete tourism facilities, namely prayer rooms, toilets, gazebos, and food stalls.

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I'm Jamie Ravitz, spokesperson of the U.S. Embassy in Jakarta. I'd like to congratulate Radio Republik Indonesia on its 81st anniversary. We hope RRI will continue to broadcast accurate information to all

corners of Indonesia, while also bridging cultures and building friendship with people around the world. Happy 81st anniversary to Radio Republik Indonesia. 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

0: Hello, boy listener. I am Luis Arellano Gibaja, the ambassador of Ecuador to Indonesia. I would like to congratulate Radio Republic Indonesia for their 81st anniversary. We wish RRI will keep broadcasting credible information to all corners of Indonesia, as well as bridging culture and friendship to all parts of the world. Happy anniversary to Radio Republic Indonesia. Once on the air, always on the air. Terima kasih.
1: Listener, today's music corner presents a song from Paul Partohap. Paulus Andreas Partohap Silalahi, or better known as Paul Partohap, is an Indonesian singer and musician born on April 30, 1993. He's also known as the husband of Gita Savitri, Indonesian YouTuber and influencer. Paul began his music career in a debut single featuring Gita called Seandainya, or If Only, released in 2017. After that, he kept releasing more songs. On November 19, 2024, Paul Partohap released a new single titled Vitamin U, which goes viral in social media, including on TikTok. This song is the second release after the full album launching, Lover's Atlas. Paul writes Vitamin U along with Khalisha Ishana, who also becomes the producer. Just like the other songs, Paul writes the song lyrics inspired by his wife, Gita Savitri. Well, listener, let's enjoy the song Vitamin U by Paul Partohap. Enjoy!

listeners, with September well underway, the days are getting shorter and the autumn equinox is right around the corner, with this year taking place on Wednesday, September 23rd. It marks the moment when the Earth's axis is perpendicular to the sun, making day and night nearly equal in length across the world. In the Northern Hemisphere, the September equinox marks the start of astronomical autumn. South of the equator, where the seasons are reversed, it is the first day of spring. The autumn equinox varies each year in its exact time and date, but almost always takes place on either September 22nd or 23rd in the Northern Hemisphere. However, there are two definitions of the start of autumn. The second is meteorological autumn, which always begins on September 1st and ends on November 30th. Each of the four meteorological seasons lasts for three calendar months. This makes it easier to compare and contrast weather data sets year on year, since the dates remain the same every year, unlike the variable astronomical seasons. Astronomical autumn ends with the winter solstice in the middle of December, when winter begins.

0: culture of nation must be preserved. Likewise with the customs in any region that need to be maintained. However, very often today, that the original customs are no longer maintained and have even been developed and modified to suit the taste of the public. Indigenous authenticity is slowly fading, so the next generation is no longer familiar with their original customs. The same thing seems to happen with Balis custom in Sika is Nusa Tenggara province. Balis is often translated into dowry given by the groom's family to the bride-to-be. Actually, Balis is more than that. It is a complicated process before the wedding, which is difficult to find nowadays, especially the one which really follows the original custom. Today, Balis has already been developed in accordance with the taste of times. As stated by Albert Nicolosino, a Flores University lecturer who is often called Pak Niko.
1: Memang Balis yang ada sekarang di daerah-daerah sudah tidak asli lagi.
2: Indeed, Balis in many areas today is no longer original, including in Maumere Sika district, where there are several indigenous territories. According to the original custom, there are differences in terms and also the types. Basically, Balis in Sika is unique and slightly different from other areas. For example, in Nikta and its surroundings, it is different from in Sikalela and Leo and surrounding areas. The same with Nele Koting, which is different from regions in East Maumere, namely Kangai and Tanah Ai, and its surroundings. On this occasion, I would like to concentrate specifically in describing Balis. According to the original custom of Nikta and surrounding areas, Balis is only like a border between the prospective grooms and brides' families.
0: How is the preliminary process before the wedding? What must be done if a man and a woman decide to form a new family in accordance with the custom of Sika? Following is an explanation by Albert Nicolosino, who is often called Pak or Mr. Niko.
1: Begini, dahulu kala di mana-mana tersebar kampung-kampung kecil yang terdiri dari kira-kira belasan atau 20-an rumah dan ikatan keluarga serta kekompakan mereka sangat tinggi. Karena pada dasarnya mereka berasal dari keturunan.
2: You see, in the past, there were small villages scattered here consisting of roughly 10 to 20 houses. Family ties were tied and they were very close to each other because basically they come from the same ancestry or tribe. If a boy of a tribe, for example, wanted to marry a girl of B tribe, then two envoys from the A tribal family would come to the girl's parents to convey that purpose. Things brought by the two messengers while visiting were betel nut and tobacco put in a buku, which is a container made of woven palm leaves. And inside this buku, they would also put some money. The amount by today's value is approximately 100,000 or 200,000 rupiahs. Usually, the young man and the girl had never met, let alone known each other. They might have seen each other from a distance or perhaps only heard stories from people. Regarding the present that they bought, people might wonder why they only brought tobacco and betel nut and a little money. The reason actually is because they were preparing for the worst. If the girl and her parents did not accept it or reject the proposal, then they would go home and did not have to bring back heavy items. The term is within wine gahar poar banona, which means a long-fit goat going home right away. But if the girl and her parents accept or approve, the items would be taken into the house. Then, usually, the girl's family would entertain them and slaughter a chicken. After the meal, the girl's family would ask when the boy's family would come to formally ask their daughter's hand. The term is maiwa takta, or coming to give some betel nut.
0: The wata'a means the process of an engagement formally start. That's when the two large families met for the first time. Budget prepared by the girl's family is quite large because they have to feed many families from both sides, including the representatives of the boy's family. What do they bring for this first meeting? As a custom, they will bring a horse and enough money with them. The representatives of the boy's family usually consist of a few people, but the number must be odd. so that it will be even with the addition of the girl. After eating, the customary forum begins with the girl's family start talking about the bellies with the size of every wo'un or bamboo joints. This is a term used for the dowry that must be prepared by the boy's family. So, the girl's family will explain this in detail, and then they determine when the bellies is to be presented. The representatives of the boy's side just listen to what is said, and after their return will convey to the boy's family how much the bellies is and when it must be delivered. When the guests go home, the girl's family gives them a pig, a sack of rice, and a kumbang of milk, and some food, which is regarded as part of the meal they have eaten.
1: Waktu mereka pulang, biasanya keluarga si gadis memberikan satu ekor babi, satu sarung, satu karung
2: beras. When the representatives return to the boy's family, the pig will be slaughtered, and the rice is distributed to all members of the big family with a reminder. Remember, the food being given is a sign that we must get ready because when the time comes, we should gather to take care of the boy's bellies. In fact, without being reminded, everybody knows what his responsibility is. The same thing happens with the girl's family. They will distribute the tobacco and betel nut, etc., although only a little for all members of the family with a reminder. Remember, we have chewed other people's betel nut, so we have to get ready, because there will be the time when we will have to get together again for the sake of our girl.
0: That was Belis, a custom of Sika tribe in Flores, East Nusa Tenggara province.

0: Hi VOI listeners, I'm Clara Riva. I would like to say happy anniversary Radio Republik Indonesia. Sekali di udara, tetap di udara.
1: Listener, today's edition of Music Corner presents a keroncong song entitled Hidupku Sepi Tanpamu or My Life is Lonely Without You by Ayu Sakti, accompanied by New Normal Keroncong. The song created by Aris and popularized by the new Cyclone Music Group was released as a single in 2012. The song describes a person's complicated and conflicted feelings. She loves someone but also feels hurt by his presence. There is a feeling of wanting to forget and go away, but at the same time, there is a realization that life feels lonely without him. Well, listener, here is the keroncong version of Hidupku Sepi Tanpamu by Ayu Sakti featuring New Normal Keroncong. Happy listening!

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First, the headlines. Indonesia WIPO discuss protection of traditional knowledge. Basarnas divers search wreck of KM Virgo Transport 8. This is the news in detail.

Indonesian Minister of Culture Fadli Zon has called for stronger protection of Indonesia's traditional knowledge and cultural expressions during a meeting with World Intellectual Property Organization, or WIPO, Director General Darren Tang in Geneva, Switzerland. Minister Fadli said in a press statement on Sunday that the meeting discussed cooperation between Indonesia and WIPO on protecting traditional knowledge and cultural expressions, including communal intellectual property and the use of culture-based intellectual property for community benefit. The Indonesian Joint Search and Rescue Team intensified efforts to locate victims of the KM Virgo Transport 8 on Sunday, September 20th, deploying six Basarnas Special Group personnel to conduct dives inside the vessel. The operation is focused on recovering victims believed to remain on board, while the KN SAR Kamajaya searches the surrounding waters and supports the diving operation. Basarnas head M. Shafi said all search efforts are being maximized while prioritizing personnel safety. Listeners, that was Newsline from Voice of Indonesia, from Indonesia to the world.

I'm Indra Smoot, President Director of Radio Republik Indonesia. On September 11, 2026, Radio Republik Indonesia celebrated the 81st anniversary. We have been here since the struggle for independence. Long ago, RRI began by telling the world that Indonesia gained its independence. Today, we reclaim the voice of sovereign, just and prosperous Indonesia. Our radio promise to bring you more about Indonesia. The news, the culture, the cuisine, the music. Everything you would like to know about Indonesia. We are so grateful for our dear sister out there. Thank you for keeping radio alive. May our friendship stay strong despite our distance.

0: Violence begets violence. Likewise, after all the abuse they get, a victim of bullying can turn violent both to others and themselves, which can sometimes be fatal. What can we do to prevent this violent action from a bullying victim? Here is a recommendation from a psychologist at the Faculty of Psychology, Universitas Negeri Jakarta, Dr. Zarina Akbar.
1: Again, in here, build a culture of trust is very, very important in here, right? So how we can build our daily conversation with our children, with our students? We learned how that non-judgmental response, so they can talk everything to us without any afraid or response that even in small mistake. Or maybe we can avoid like the statement like, why didn't you tell me earlier, for example, like that. Because they are so afraid with this kind of situation. And again, how did we build culture of trust? So again, they can share, they can talk what happened to them. Also that we can teach the help-seeking behavior, that how we can give information, how to identify bullying, who to talk to the school when you get behavior or relate to the bullying, who to talk to you at school in a safe, and you can use like some phrases or statement like, I feel unsafe, or I need some help. That we need to teach our children or our students these kinds of help-seeking behavior. And again, this is very important thing. Somehow that many perception that bullying is a commonly thing, right? Some people perceive that bullying is a commonly thing. Bullying is a joke. Come on, it's only a joke, something like that.
0: Yeah.
1: But then how that we can normalize that reporting about bullying. Bullying is not commonly things. Bullying is not normally things. It's not a joke. So we are, as adults, responsible for protecting our students in here to give more education about bullying. And I think provide the anonymous of reporting is very important also, that anonymous reporting peer support in here is very important also to our children. So children or students more likely to report when alternative become bullied or become a victim, they can feel more safe in here.
0: You can listen to the full VOI talk on our YouTube.

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I am Juan Pablo Valdez, Chargé d'Affaires at the Embassy of Canada to Indonesia. On behalf of the Embassy of Canada, I would like to extend my warmest congratulations to Radio Republik Indonesia on its 81st anniversary. For more than eight decades, RRI has

0: played an important role in bringing credible and trusted information to communities across Indonesia, while also connecting people and cultures and strengthening friendship with the world, including Canada. We wish RRI continued success in fulfilling its important role and reaching audiences across Indonesia and beyond. Happy anniversary, Radio Republik Indonesia. Sekali di udara, tetap di udara.
1: Listener, West Sumatra is famous for its savory and tasty culinary. West Sumatra foods are rich in spices. Besides savory culinary, West Sumatra also has delicious desserts, one of which is Bika cake. Bika stands from biskuit koto baru asli or new original koto biskuit. The biskuit is the traditional snack of Koto Baru City in West Sumatra. Sometimes the cake is also known with the name Kue Neraka Rasa Surga, which means the cake that looks like hell, but it tastes heavenly delicious. After preparing the batter of the cake, which is made from flour, coconut water, and sugar, the second step of making the cake is by pouring the batter to a pot. Before pouring the cake into the pot, we have to lay banana leaf and thick wood. The batter is baked by using firewood came from cinnamon trees. If you want to try Bika cake, you can buy it in Padang Raya Street, Bukit Tinggi. The price of the cake is affordable, namely it only costs 7,000 rupiah. You can also enjoy the cake with a cup of

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I'm Jamie Ravitz, spokesperson of the U.S. Embassy in Jakarta. I'd like to congratulate Radio Republik Indonesia on its 81st anniversary. We hope RRI will continue to broadcast accurate information to all corners of Indonesia, while also bridging cultures and building friendship with people around the world. Happy 81st anniversary to Radio Republik Indonesia. 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

0: Hello, boy listener. I am Luis Arellano Gibaja, the ambassador of Ecuador to Indonesia. I would like to congratulate Radio Republic Indonesia for their 81st anniversary. We wish RRI will keep broadcasting credible information to all corners of Indonesia, as well as bridging culture and friendship to all parts of the world. Happy anniversary to Radio Republic Indonesia. Once on the air, always on the air. Terima kasih.
1: VOI listener, today's edition of Music Corner presents a song from OK. OK is the name of an Indonesian music group formed by Nico Al-Hakim, or better known as Okin, who collaborates with Kai as vocalist. So, the name of this group is Okin and Kai becomes OK. After successfully rearranging the song Possessive by the Indonesian band Naif in 2023, now OK is back by arranging another song entitled Cinta Begini, the 2007 hit song by Tangga Group. In the cover project, OK collaborates with soloist Adrian Khalif to fill in the parts of the single. The song, which in English means Love This Way, created by Johandi Yahya and Hari Budiman, tells the story of two people who like each other, even though each of them already has a lover. Well, listener, here is OK and Adrian Khalif's version of Cinta Begini. Happy listening.

Listeners, tourism operations at Mount Bromo has officially resumed on Saturday following a safety review by park authorities, bringing relief to local hospitality operators whose livelihoods were temporarily disrupted by recent wildfires. The Bromo Tengger Semeru National Park Management Center gave the green light for visitor access starting at 12 a.m. on Saturday, September 19th. This decision balances safety concerns with environmental carrying capacity and the economic interests of the surrounding indigenous communities that are reliant on park tourism. The park's temporary closure between September 12th and 18th led to significant booking disruptions. Officials' records indicate that around 200 tour groups, representing an estimate of 2,429 impacted travelers, submitted ticket refunds or rescheduling requests during the 7-day shutdown. On average, each registered group consisted of 4 to 6 members. Under standard operating capacity, the national park maintains a daily visitor ceiling of over 2,700 people to protect the fragile volcanic ecosystem. With human activity resuming across the iconic volcanic caldera, park rangers are stepping up monitoring efforts to prevent future fire hazards to occur during this dry season. Authorities has urged visitors to precise extreme caution and strictly avoid activities that could ignite dry vegetation. So if any of you are interested in visiting Mount Bromo, now's your chance because the park has officially reopened.

in our cultural package. Today we'll bring you a feature entitled The Gong Music of Sungkum Dayak Community in Sanggau, the border area between West Kalimantan Province and Malaysia, precisely in Antikong Regency, reproduced from Radio Republik Indonesia Antikong in West Kalimantan. So stay tuned.

0: Although living in the borderline, the Songkhung Dayak community are not affected by the onslaught of the culture and traditions of other regions, even other countries. Songkhung Dayak community remains faithful to the traditions inherited from their ancestors hundreds of years ago. One tradition which is still maintained to this day is sounding a gong at the beginning of a special celebration. The presence of gong music or tetapuhan in a celebration for Songkhung Dayak people is loaded with spiritual messages from the ancestors that should not be infringed. Music has become an integral part of Songkhung Dayak community life. Almost at every party or celebration, the round percussion instruments is always there. For them, the gong musical instrument has a distinct meaning whenever it is played or sounded. When the gong is sounded during a special celebration, it means people are making a request to God through the ancestors who have died to be given protection and safety. It is through this gong music that the traditional leaders summon ancestral spirits with pomang or mantra to protect and save the event from interference of malicious supernatural beings.
1: Pak anu bulat mit bala cetangan ku na dat na basa na utuk na manang na kaut na bucit na ngimul na kawai na ngaji deng ngagah nang mujak nang suk nang moi mo imau mo musik mo mau mo kut kabau kulit 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
0: Only after this is done the gong can be sounded. The sounding of the gong cannot be done just by anybody. Only traditional leaders are allowed to do it with three strikes. As stated by the traditional leader in Sentul village, Suruh Tembawang, Antikong district, Sanggau, Francis Pelek, as followed.
1: Gong itu terhitungnya adat yang lebih besar. Pertama,
2: gong is in as a greater ritual. First, to begin the ritual, we make yellow rice and tuak extract. And then, we make pamang. Afterwards, we can sound the gong three times, indicating the ritual is begun.
1: Sudah dibikin.
0: After the gong has been sounded three times, then it is followed by the second ritual. According to Francis Pelek, the second ritual must be fitted with main offerings consisting of chicken eggs, chicken, pork, and other dishes. The pomang is then read out before the offerings and food in order to be protected from danger and misfortune. After that, all offerings and foods are eaten together by all the villagers who hold the event.
1: Yang selengkap-lengkapnya alat dibikin, sudah jadi alatnya dibikin, baru kita bikin pamang lagi. Pertama,
2: the equipments are created as complete as possible. Ketiga, after the equipments are made, we make pamang again, including eggs and killing chicken, pig and dog. Pulut, after that, we hit the gong, eat the pulut, and then put the egg on our head and pig blood on our face. Finally, the ritual is done, and then we hit the gong again and dance. Afterwards, we stopped and feast.
1: Minum-minum, makan-makan.
0: Gong for Songkhung Dayak tribe is believed to be a means to bring good fortune and keep back luck away. For that reason, every celebration or activity of a specific nature, such as rice planting, opening farmland, and so forth, must be preceded by striking the gong. The louder the sound of the gong is, and the more distant the drumming sound of a gong sounded, the more Songkhung Dayak community will be spared from evil, misfortune, and danger.
1: Terjadi gong itu, suara gong itu yang narik tuh petuah orang sedekah.
2: The gong sounding is orang. Giving good guidance, alms and faith, pati, including the spirits like farming and money, uang, anything related to wealth. We hit the gong because we want minta, more fortune. Narik,
1: supaya
2: gong. That's how we hit the gong.
1: Gitu caranya.
0: Ketabuhan gong that characterizes Sung Kung Dayak tribe has existed since hundreds of years ago. They believe if the gong is sounded, then safety will cover the entire villages. Even though the whole process is for the safety of the Sung Kung Dayak tribe, there are still some restrictions, as was told by Lamai, a traditional leader of Sung Kung Dayak in Suruh Tembawang village, Antikong district, Sanggau.
3: Kalau gong itu kan memang ciri khas budaya ya di daerah kita untuk memanggil seseorang.
2: Gong is our typical culture, used to call somebody. The taboo of gong is 4 days no bath, no going out, stay hidden in the house. People from neighboring village cannot enter our village and vice versa. If we go, we will bring the misfortune and they will punish us. Also, many people will get sick and pest will invest the plants. If I violate the taboo, I will receive the consequences until now it happens. The bamboo shoot and fern must not be eaten and cannot be brought inside the house for 1 month. We need to make a party to end the taboo where the gong is sounded again.
3: Gong itu dibunyikan lagi kembali.
0: Ketabuhan gong for the Sung Kung Dayak not merely as a means to communicate with God through the ancestors, but also as a means of socializing. The sound of gong that echoed throughout the village, inviting friends and relatives from afar to come and celebrate and join the host of the event. Yes, the Sung Kung Dayak community love their heritage so much, and they do not want the tradition of Tetabuhan Gong eroded by the time. That's why, until now, Tetabuhan Gong tradition has never been left in any event. Meanwhile, Sung Kung Dayak parents never forget to introduce the ancestral traditions to their children and grandchildren. Listener, that was the other side of the Tetabuhan Gong for the Sung Kung Dayak community in rural districts of Antikong, Sanggau, West Kalimantan Province, bordering with Sarawak, Malaysia.

Hello, listener. Welcome back to Music Corner. Today, I'll play you a song called Hujan Gerimis or Drizzle by Orkes Keroncong by Tuan Gembira. This song was originally sung by the iconic Jakarta-born singer Benyamin Sueb and was released in the early 1970s under Gema Nada Pertiwi record label. Written by Benyamin Sueb and later performed along with Ida Royani, Hujan Gerimis has been available on digital platforms since March 26, 2019. By combining simple and humorous lyrics, the song explores themes of love and matchmaking. It encourages listeners not to dwell on sadness, but to find a new love if their partner leaves. Well, listener, here is the version of Hujan Gerimis by Orkes Keroncong and Tuan Gembira. Happy listening!

This is Newsline first headlines. Indonesia, China is set to sign new deal on drug and food safety. Jakarta governor highlights 5.52% growth at U20 forum in New York. This is the news in detail. Head of the Indonesian Food and Drug Authority, Taruna Ikrar, said Indonesia will soon reach an agreement with China on matters related to drug and food safety. Quoted from Antara, the memorandum of understanding between BPOM and the NMPA covers regulatory frameworks, investment, safety, quality, and efficiency, as well as technology transfer. Taruna said in Beijing on Sunday that they will unveil this MOU during the APEC high-level meeting between President Prabowo and President Xi Jinping. Jakarta Governor Pramono Anung Wibowo outlined the city's economic performance in the second quarter of 2026 to global city leaders attending the U20 mayoral plenary at Civic Hall in New York, United States. On the occasion, in a statement on Sunday, Pramono highlighted Jakarta's ability to maintain robust economic growth despite various global economic challenges, with the economy growing by 5.52% in the second quarter of this year. Listeners, that was Newsline from Voice of Indonesia, from Indonesia to the world.

I'm Indra Smoot, the President Director of Radio Republik Indonesia. On September 11, 2026, Radio Republik Indonesia celebrates the 81st anniversary. We have been here since the struggle for independence. Long ago, RRI began by telling the world that Indonesia gained its independence. Today, we proclaim the voice of sovereign, just and prosperous Indonesia. Our radio promise to bring you more about Indonesia. The news, the culture, the cuisine, the music. Everything you would like to know about Indonesia. We are so grateful for our dear sister out there. Thank you for keeping radio alive. May our friendship stay strong despite our distance.

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1: If you're in no-go or surrounding coastal areas, you're at risk. Leaving now is the safest option, so leave now towards the beach and shelter in place.
2: Oh my god, my neighbor's house. Okay. Oh my god. Oh my god.
0: Last December, Australia recorded temperatures above 47 degrees. And in January, bushfires caused tens of thousands to flee from their homes.
2: This is a real nightmare. I can't believe this is real. I can't see anything. This is literally not real. This is not real. Freaking God. We just have to get down this road to the beach.
0: Nearly 3 billion animals were killed or displaced in these fires.
2: All I want is my family. All I want is to be safe.
3: Pictures and stories continue to file out from Australia.
0: The last decade was the hottest decade on record.
4: Overnight, another onslaught from an ever-expanding inferno.
0: Extreme weather displaces over 20 million people a year. And just this year, we've seen Siberian fires and catastrophic flooding in Jakarta in February.
5: And rising death toll and massive evacuation in Indonesia.
0: Devastating swarms of locusts in East Africa in April. Cyclone Amphan in eastern India and Bangladesh in May.
6: It could be the worst the area has seen in 20 years.
0: Over 400 wildfires in Alaska. And in August, more wildfires on America's Pacific coast.
7: Well, the fires raging in Northern California have now become some of the largest in state history.
0: Climate change is man-made, and the main driver is CO2 pollution from burning fossil fuels. Global temperatures continue to rise. But something else is on the rise. Climate protests all around the world. From London, to Australia.
8: We are not drowning!
0: To New Zealand. Uganda.
9: Climate change is here now, and it is killing people right now. The people who are looking at it right in the face.
0: Tokyo. India. Cristiana Figueres was the lead negotiator for the Paris Climate Agreement in 2015.
10: The next 8 to 10 years is going to determine the quality of life for the next 100 to 200 years, if not longer. That's the race that we're in.
11: We all watched with amazement when exactly 1 year ago, young people from all over the world took to the streets to express their feeling that we're not doing enough about climate change, that we're not treating it like the emergency it is.
0: Actor Don Cheadle is a goodwill ambassador for the UN Environment Program.
11: It's a year later now. Have we done enough? No, we have not. And climate change is only part of this story. Our rainforests are disappearing at an extraordinary rate. One football field of rainforest is destroyed every 6 seconds. 1 million plant and animal species are on the brink of extinction. By 2050, there will be more plastic in the oceans than fish. And so climate change and our treatment of the natural world are colliding and exacerbating each other to create a perfect storm. This cannot go on. You know it, I know it, and we know what we need to do.

Hello, VOI listener. I'm Geeta Kamath, Australian Chargé d'Affaires to Indonesia. On behalf of the Australian Embassy, I'd like to extend my warm congratulations to Radio Republik Indonesia on its 81st anniversary. We wish RRI continued success in delivering high-quality information, connecting communities, strengthening friendship and cultural connection across Indonesia and around the world. Happy anniversary to Radio Republik Indonesia. Once on the air, always on the air.

0: Hello, Voice of Indonesia listeners. I am Juan Pablo Valdez, Chargé d'Affaires at the Embassy of Canada to Indonesia. On behalf of the Embassy of Canada, I would like to extend my warmest congratulations to Radio Republik Indonesia on its 81st anniversary. For more than eight decades, RRI has played an important role in bringing credible and trusted information to communities across Indonesia, while also connecting people and cultures and strengthening friendship with the world, including Canada. We wish RRI continued success in fulfilling its important role and reaching audiences across Indonesia and beyond. Happy anniversary, Radio Republik Indonesia. Sekali di udara, tetap di udara.
1: Hi, listener. Today, I'm going to talk about a song by Chrisye. Chrisye started his music career in the 1960s. Throughout his journey, he received many awards, including the BASF Award in 1993, the SCTV Lifetime Achievement Award in 2007, and he was named the third best musician of all time by Rolling Stone Indonesia in 2011. He had many hit songs, and one of them is Untukku. This song is a part of the album Kala Cinta Menggoda, which was released in 1997. Untukku talks about love in all of its form, not only romance and moments of sadness, but also optimism and commitment to someone special. It expresses deep belief in a relationship and unwavering loyalty. And now, let's listen to Chrisye with Untukku.

0: Voice of Indonesia.
1: Voice of Indonesia from Indonesia to the world. Today for your iTalk, we will talk about Hyrox, the new waves in the global fitness community. So Hyrox is a fitness that combines endurance running with functional strength exercises, has been gaining popularity among fitness enthusiasts around the world. So a standard Hyrox race consists of 8 1-kilometer runs, each followed by a chain of workout. So with its combination of endurance and high-intensity strength exercises, Hyrox can put significant demands on the cardiovascular and respiratory system. So what are the potential benefits and risks of this increasingly popular forms of exercises? Today we are joined by primary care family medicine specialist Dr. Agna Gayatri to dig more on this topic. Hello, Ibu Agna Gayatri. How are you, Ibu?
2: Hello, Vanessa. I'm well, thank you. Thanks for having me.
1: Thank you so much. So, from a health perspective, what are the benefits of Hyrox training, which combines running with strength and exercises?
2: Yeah, well, Hyrox is an interesting fitness trend. I'm not sure how long it'll last, but it is very an interesting trend because it sits between cardiovascular endurance training and also resistance training. Because, you know, in Hyrox, you run, then perform functional exercises such as sled pushes or sled pulls, rowing, carriers, lunges, you know, all sorts of things. Now, from a health perspective, the combination does provide several benefits. So it is good for cardiorespiratory fitness. So because of the repeated running and rowing challenge, it challenges the heart and lungs and improves aerobic capacity. And another thing is, of course, muscular strength and endurance. So movements such as, you know, those sled pushes, farmer's carriers and lunges, it develops whole body strength, not just isolated muscles. So it is good for muscular strength and endurance. And another thing is, It is also good for metabolic health. Now, because of the regular exercise that comes with Hyrox, and of course with the training, not just on the Hyrox event, but the training period before the event, it makes a person, you know, do regular exercises. And of course, it improves insulin sensitivity, glucose regulation, blood pressure, and body composition. And an overall benefit of the functional fitness of a person is, you know, highly beneficial, you know, gaining from the Hyrox is that, because this is a particularly relevant, I suppose, from a whole body perspective, that, you know, people are training qualities that translate into daily life, you know, carrying things, getting up and down, climbing stairs, maintaining balance and sustaining activity. That are activities that, you know, we do in daily life, and training for these activities makes then, you know, people who train for Hyrox ultimately then are more easily to do daily tasks, you know, in their daily life. And another thing that is sometimes people don't think about is that it is actually good for people's mental health, because structured exercises, it improves mood, sleep, and stress regulation. And of course, there are also psychological benefits from having a tangible goal. You know, people doing Hyrox have, you know, set goals that they're aiming to achieve. So that's a good thing for someone to have. And of course, the community aspect of Hyrox, where people compete in teams and, you know, they have communities and they talk to other people. That's also another benefit, mental health wise, on, you know, this trend of Hyrox.
1: Right. So Hyrox is indeed beneficial for our body, not just about the physical, like, health, but also our mental health, right? So about this beneficial thing, is Hyrox training suitable for, like, everyone? And also, are there any specific conditions or fitness levels people should consider first?
2: I don't know if you've heard, there was, you know, an athlete that sadly died during a Hyrox event in Bangkok, just quite a while ago, and this has, you know, become an awareness on, you know, as you said, whether Hyrox is suitable for everyone. And the thing is, everyone that competes have to know their limitations. And so the sport itself has different levels, but the demands of it are still substantial. So someone who is now currently sedentary, like they don't exercise, they lead a mostly sedentary life, shouldn't suddenly decide, you know what, I'm going to do a Hyrox event next month. And so, and they'll start immediately doing maximal intensity sessions 5 or 6 days a week. Now that would be a burden on the body physically. So when you first consider doing a Hyrox, an important question to ask yourself is, what is your current exercise capacity? Mm-hmm. So do you run regularly or do you strength train regularly? That, you know, a person who does, you know, run or train, do strength training regularly will have a different starting point, you know, from someone who's currently exercising is just, you know, 20 minutes or 30 minutes of walking on the weekends. So you have to know where you stand, you know, active capacity, exercise capacity wise. And so, and of course, knowing where you start off, you know, your fitness level, and also they should people should be particularly cautious if they have, you know, known cardiovascular disease or significant cardiovascular risk. So say people who have hypertension or, you know, have a risk in, you know, genetic heart disease, you know, they should know the risk of entering Hyrox. And so, as I said, uncontrolled hypertension, significant respiratory disease, people who have asthma or, you know, COPD, diabetes, or, you know, significant musculoskeletal problems or previous injuries. Know your body's limit, like what are the problems that you currently have within your body. So then you could adjust the training routine in preparation for Hyrox. And of course, anyone who have experienced symptoms that suggests cardiovascular disease, such as chest pain or shortness of breath, fainting or near fainting even during exercises, they should, you know, when considering Hyrox, it's not just, you know, can I do it? But then how do I safely get to the level where I can do it? You know, because the training towards that Hyrox main event is the most work that people would have to go through. So it's not only, you know, just about the main event on the day, but the training for that event is quite important for someone to do Hyrox. So that's where, you know, pre-participation assessment. So you need to assess your body and what your current fitness level is and how you can train, you know, adjust your treatment, your training routines and, you know, training for the actual event.
1: Okay, so we need to know our capacity. Do we really capable to do that? Like, know your body limits, like we can just follow the trend and tomorrow I want to try Hyrox and we don't know our capacity, our body limits. So yeah, please keep in mind for our listeners. And now we talk about how to keep in mind to protect their health during the training.
2: Yeah, so as I said, so Hyrox is not just about the event on the day, you know, that competition on the day, but it is, the training is quite important. And now Hyrox is prolonged and intense. And so the training is the most important part. And now don't confuse training hard, you know, with training intelligently. So it doesn't mean that you have to train hard on the get-go. You know, you need a progressive overload, like don't increase running volume or, you know, carrying your weights or intensity simultaneously, but do it one by one. Like say you run first, you know, and then you start running and then you increase your speed and then you also increase the length of your running And then you go to weights, and then you go to intensity training. So because your cardiovascular system may feel capable of handling the workout before your muscles, your joints are ready. So therefore start, because HYROX is this, you know, so first you run and then you do some functional exercises. So it doesn't mean that every time you train, you have to do each and every station of the HYROX station, but then you do one by one, like say, you know, you just, today we're just going to run. We're going to increase our capacity to run a kilometer at such speed. And then tomorrow we'll do some weight training and things like that. So training doesn't mean that you do the HYROX cycle every time you train. And a second important thing is recovery. So when you train for HYROX or, you know, just muscle training in general, is that adaptation happens after the workout. So it doesn't happen during the workout. So therefore you need adequate sleep, nutrition and rest days between training sessions. So it doesn't mean that, you know, you train every single day and then with no rest and then no break days. So that will take a toll on your body. And then the third thing is, of course, hydration and nutrition. Because HYROX is, you know, a prolonged exercise, so start adequately hydrated. Make sure you get enough water, and sometimes people drink electrolytes. And don't underestimate carbohydrate requirements for longer or very intense sessions. So you still need to eat, you still need your carbohydrates. So people who are, say, on a diet that, you know, where their carbohydrate intake are cut off significantly, you might need to consider, you know, getting carbohydrates back in your diet in order for you to be able you know, endure these intense sessions. And then for long exercise sessions, electrolyte replacement can be useful. As I said, people, not just water, but also electrolyte replacement. We have a lot of electrolyte drinks currently available in the market for purchase, so that's quite easy to do. And particularly because, you know, during these training sessions we would sweat substantially, and, you know, especially in Indonesia where it is already hot, you know, getting more intense exercises would increase your sweat, and then it will increase your risk of dehydration, and which goes to our other point, which is heat. Now, is this especially relevant in our country, in Indonesia, where because high intensity work in a hot, humid environment adds another physiological stressor to our body. And so our heart has to work harder, and our ability to lose heat through evaporation is reduced by humidity. So that's why the combination of heat and sweat and intense training would, you know, make us in need more of, you know, water and electrolytes. Yeah, so you might want to consider HYROX training, you know, in a cool ventilated gym, you know, that is not doing it outdoors or at midday in a tropical heat. So yeah.
1: So you mentioned about HYROX is a prolonged exercises. So do you think HYROX is like a suitable as a regular workout routine, like padel gym or something like that, or should it be approached with caution?
2: Yeah, so I would say yes, but not the HYROX, you know, not the HYROX, the full HYROX, as I say, every day. You know, parts of the HYROX regimen is, you know, the running and then the pulling and then weight training. You could do each of those exercises, you know, interchangeably, you know, throughout the week, but not the full HYROX, I suppose, where a balanced program, you know, one day it would be just aerobic training, and then another day would be strength training, and then next week we'd go to like higher intensity sessions. So it is okay to do it on a regular basis, but not the full HYROX, but, you know, separate components of the HYROX posts or training regimens. Yeah. not like, say, Padel right now. You know, you could easily do a game of Padel every day now and again. But then for HYROX, it's not the full HYROX session per day, but, you know, separate components per day with throughout the week or the month should be fine.
1: Okay. So do you have any tips for our listeners to improve their endurance? Maybe one day they want to join this HYROX, Bu Agna?
2: Yeah. So yeah, as we said before, so like if you want to join HYROX, if you want to join a HYROX event next month, don't decide today. Like you only have a month to train, that's not enough. So, and then what happens is then you would train as hard as possible to get to that goal of 1 month from now doing a HYROX. So that would take a big toll on your body, and that's not good. Instead, build an aerobic engine first, like build a habit of aerobic exercise first. So start with consistent low to moderate intensity aerobic exercises like running, brisk walking, cycling, rowing, or swimming. That can all work. So start from there. So we build our fitness level step by step towards, you know, a HYROX session maybe in the future, but not all at once. So a simple progression can be, you know, from walking, you can start from jogging, and then if you can go on to continuous running or longer running, and then combine running with functional strength, you know, doing muscle exercises. And so so don't neglect your strength as well, because HYROX is a little different, because you're not simply running a race, but you're running with fatigue already accumulating in your muscles. So the training is different. But first and foremost, start your aerobic exercise first. And then from there, you can go start weight exercises and you'll train your muscles. And then you can do endurance training after that. So eventually you would want to practice combinations such as, you know, running, strength exercise, and combine it again with running and then another strength exercise, rather than just running and strength completely separate all the time. And then for beginners, I would also emphasize pacing. So you don't have to, you know, feel like you out there trying to win your first workout, but then you know, pace yourselves. As I said before, rest is an important part of training, so make sure to have some rest between workouts.
1: Okay, thank you so much, Dr. Agna Gayatri, for the insight on the benefits and potential risks of HYROX, as well as how we can prepare our bodies for this demanding exercises. Thank you, doctor, for the valuable insights and tips. And whether you are preparing for your first HYROX race or simply looking to improve your endurance and strength, remember that proper preparation and listening to your body are a key. Thank you so much. I'm Anissa, and you've been listening to Voice of Indonesia on this VOI Talk program. Stay active, stay healthy, and see you in our next conversation.
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0: Hi, my name is Bri, and I would just like to say happy anniversary, Radio Republik Indonesia. Sekali di udara, tetap di udara.
1: Here is keyword of the day. Sometimes one must face hardships before a perfect happiness comes to them. A quote by R.A. Kartini. Raden Ajeng Kartini, or R.A. Kartini, is an Indonesian heroine who fought for the rights and freedom of women. She is a figure of emancipation who fought so that Indonesian women can have education equally, just like men. Kartini believed that with education, Indonesian women would be more sophisticated with broad knowledge, have firm determination, never give up, be religious and respectful to older people, be courageous, optimistic, modest, humble, and full of love. Well, listener, that's keyword of the day from Voice of Indonesia.

0: VOI listeners, I'm Clara Riva. I would like to say happy anniversary Radio Republik Indonesia. Sekali di udara, tetap di udara.
1: Listener, today's music corner presents a traditional song from Southeast Sulawesi entitled Wulele Sanggula. The song was composed by H.M. Sanip. It is typical of Tolaki, Southeast Sulawesi's largest ethnic group, who inhabits Kendari City and Kolaka Regency. The song lyrics use Tolaki language, which means Sanggula flower, the name of a flower in Konawe region and its surroundings. The lyrics contain a folklore about an angel who descended from heaven. The angel is described as very beautiful, always glorified by the Tolaki people. Well, listener, here is the song Wulele Sanggula by Sarah and Nita. Enjoy!

This is Newsline. First, the headlines. Indonesia targets global recognition for Banti Murung National Park. Bassenas deploys ROV technology to inspect sunken Virgo 8 ferry. This is the news in detail.

The Indonesian Ministry of Tourism is committed to collaborating with various stakeholders to improve the infrastructure, services, and promotion of Bantimurung Bulusa Rau National Park with the aim of enhancing the destination's global recognition and competitiveness. Puspa said in a statement released on Sunday that the national park, located in Maros District, South Sulawesi, offers visitors a range of natural, educational, and conservation-based tourism experiences. The landscape forms an important part of the geological wealth of the Maros Pangkep region, which is internationally recognized as a UNESCO Global Geopark. The National Search and Rescue Agency, or Basarnas, is using a remotely operated vehicle, or ROV, to obtain visual images of the sunken Virgo Transport 8 ferry. Quote from Antara, Iputu Suryana, head of the Banjarmasin Class A Search and Rescue Office and the SAR Mission Coordinator, during a press conference on Sunday explained that the ROV is being used to navigate the vessel's passageways, with the resulting images serving as a guide for divers conducting the search. To date, Basarnas has confirmed that 118 people have been located, compromising 108 survivors and 10 fatalities. Meanwhile, 125 people remain missing out of the 243 individuals listed on the ferry's manifest. Listeners, that was Newsline from Voice of Indonesia, from Indonesia to the world.

I'm Indra Smoot, President Director of Radio Republik Indonesia. On September 11, 2026, Radio Republik Indonesia celebrate the 81st anniversary. We have been here since the struggle for independence. Long ago, RRI began by telling the world that Indonesia gained its independence. Today, we the same the voice of sovereign, just and prosperous Indonesia. Our radio promise to bring you more about Indonesia. The news, the culture, the cuisine, the music. Everything you would like to know about Indonesia. We are so grateful for our dear sister out there. Thank you for keeping radio alive. May our friendship stay strong despite our distance.

0: What is the best way to stop bullying at school? One might demand the bully to be punished, but is it enough or do we need something more fundamental? Here is the opinion of a psychologist at the Faculty of Psychology, Universitas Negeri Jakarta, Dr. Zarina Akbar.
1: Yeah, I think the most important things in here is like shifting paradigm, but shifting paradigm from punishment-based approach to preventive relationship-based system approach. Mostly, school, when they got information or they got a report about bullying happens to their school, the first reaction in here is by punishing the bully, right? Punishing the bully.
0: Yes.
1: Give a punishment to the perpetrators, right?
0: Yeah.
1: Is it work? Is it work? Maybe it works, but it's just for a while. Why? Because it doesn't change the culture. It doesn't change the aggressive behavior. It doesn't address the perpetrators or the bully emotional needs in here. It doesn't support victims in long term, right? So I think shifting paradigm from the punishment to become preventive relation in here is very important. How school in here to build a proactive, holistic school, positive school climate that focusing on empathy, emotional skill, trust, consistent supervision in here, a safe culture in the school, strengthening the mental health support in school is very, very the most important things in here. So it becomes, we give the build proactive and holistic emotional, psychosocial skill to our children in school. I think that's the urgent change school needs to make to prevent bullying happened or to reduce the bullying happens at school.
0: You can listen to the full VOI talk on our YouTube channel, VOI Official,

Hello, Voice of Indonesia listeners. I am Juan Pablo Valdez, Chargé d'Affaires at the Embassy of Canada to Indonesia. On behalf of the Embassy of Canada, I would like to extend my warmest congratulations to Radio Republik Indonesia on its 81st anniversary. For more than eight decades, RRI has played an important role in bringing credible and trusted information to communities across Indonesia, while also connecting people and cultures and strengthening friendship with the world, including Canada. We wish RRI continued success in fulfilling its important role and reaching audiences across Indonesia and beyond. Happy anniversary, Radio Republik Indonesia. Sekali di udara, tetap di udara.

attractive tourist destination and offers amazing natural beauty. Visiting it, you will be invited to explore an exotic forest area by witnessing the magnificent waterfall in a green valley. According to reports, the origin of the naming of Purba, which means ancient in English, comes from the valley area which is surrounded by ancient trees that have existed for thousands of years.

To explore Rembah Purba or Purba Valley, you should be accompanied by a guide who will not only show you the way, but also explain the various types of plants that exist in the area of Situ Gunung Sukabumi as well. You have to take a journey that takes approximately 1 hour from the main gate of Situ Gunung Suspension Bridge. The journey starts by crossing the pride of Situ Gunung, namely the 243-meter-long suspension bridge. Besides that, you will pass 8 bridges with the different levels of excitement. Even though you go through several trekking routes that are not easy, you don't need to worry because before leaving, you will be equipped with safety gears.

After walking along the many bridges, you will pass a path as well as through a cliff that is about 8 meters high. The most extreme is that you will pass a bridge that can only be passed by one person, not to mention the considerable height. This trip will really boost your adrenaline. On the bridge, many visitors usually will take pictures, so the journey for about 1 hour doesn't feel tiring.

Lembah Purba is open every day from 7 a.m. to 4 p.m. on weekdays and to 5 p.m. on weekends. You can use your own vehicles to arrive at the parking area, then you will be escorted using a special bus until you arrive at the Lembah Purba post. What must be considered when exploring the Sukabumi Ancient Valley is to use comfortable and non-slippery footwear. Wear a jacket to keep out the cold air and preferably in the morning so you have enough time to explore.

Hello, VOI listeners. I'm Jamie Ravitz, spokesperson of the U.S. Embassy in Jakarta. I'd like to congratulate Radio Republik Indonesia on its 81st anniversary. We hope RRI will continue to broadcast accurate information to all corners of Indonesia, while also bridging cultures and building friendship with people around the world. Happy 81st anniversary to Radio Republik Indonesia. 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

0: Hello, boy listener. I am Luis Arellano Gibaja, the ambassador of Ecuador to Indonesia. I would like to congratulate Radio Republic Indonesia for their 81st anniversary. We wish RRI will keep broadcasting credible information to all corners of Indonesia, as well as bridging culture and friendship to all parts of the world. Happy anniversary to Radio Republic Indonesia. Once on the air, always on the air. Terima kasih.
1: Listener, we are about to play a song by Nugi. Agustinus Gusti Nugroho, or Nugi, is an Indonesian actor and singer. He released a trilogy entitled Bumi or Earth in 1995, Air or Water in 1996, and Udara or Air in 1998. One of his best hits was Pelukis Malam, or The Night Painter. The song Pelukis Malam is about a human amazement over the nature created by the creator. The song also reminds us the humans are so little compared to planet Earth and the heavenly sky that is full of shining moons and stars. Listener, here is Nugi with Pelukis Malam. Enjoy listening to the song.

The city size reaches 102.47 square kilometer, with average height of 8 meters above the sea level. Palembang lies in a quite strategic location as it passes through the main road or Lintas Sumatra that connects areas on Sumatra Island. In addition, Palembang also has Musi River and Ampera Bridge that function as the means of transportation and interregional trade. Climate in Palembang is tropical, with rainfall ranging from 2,000 mm to 3,000 mm per year. Air humidity ranges from 75 to 89%, with sun illumination of 45%. Soil topography is relatively superficial and low. Most of lands there, which are 0 to 20 meters above the sea level, are marshy, that they are flooded in the rainy season. Palembang people belong to Malay ethnic group and use Malay language, with local dialect that is now known as Palembang language. Local people generally use Palembang language as daily language. Besides, natives, non-natives from Java, Minangkabau, Madura, Bugis, and Banjar, as well as descendants from China, Arab, and India, also live in Palembang.

0: The interesting thing from Palembang is its typical traditional food, which is pempek. What is pempek? Palembang has a quite big number of Chinese communities. Foods like pempek or tekwan or soup with sago flour fish balls made from fish leave strong Chinese taste among Palembang people. Pempek is Palembang traditional food that has been popular all over Indonesia, with the local freshwater fish ikan belida and sago as the basic ingredients. Palembang people have successfully developed the basic ingredients into various kinds of pempek by varying fillings and other additional ingredients like chicken eggs, fish shell, and tahu or tofu. Various kinds of pempek in Palembang include pempek kapal selam, pempek lenjer, and so on. Palembang people usually eat pempek with blackish thick sauce made from boiled brown sugar, chili, and fried shrimp. The sauce is commonly called cuko or vinegar sauce. Here is the explanation of the Head of Information Division at Palembang Tourism Service, RM Husni, about pempek.
1: Pempek itu asal katanya apek-apek.
2: Pempek derives from the word apek-apek. Chinese people call it so. They were newly arrived in Chinese in Indonesia and male Chinese with pigtail that rode becak or pedicab. While Palembang, big people became errands. When people wanted to eat, they just asked them to buy or make food.
0: At first, Palembang people made food for consumption instead of for business like Chinese people wanted. First pempek was made in Sepuluh Hulu, Palembang. Do you know that the basic ingredient of pempek is belida fish?

0: about Belida fish, the basic ingredients of pempek. This is what was explained by the head of information section at Palembang Tourism Service, RM Husni.
1: Ikan belida itu ikan yang nomor satu.
2: Well, belida fish is number one because the fish is special for pempek. Pempek is made from sago, garama. The fish is belida or belido in Palembang language.

The basic ingredient of pempek is belida fish. According to people in South Sumatra, belida means a creature which is good at diplomacy. It consists of word, namely bi meaning to have and lida meaning tongue, to have a way with words. Belida fish in Indonesian language is also called lopis or belido. And how are the characteristics of belida fish, which is considered rare, threatened, and barely found in Musi River?

0: Listener, bluefish has a medium size. Maximum length is 100 centimeter and average weight is a half to 1 kilogram. In the natural habitat, it can be 2 to 4 kilogram. Its body shape is flat with small head and its nape looks bent over. Upper jaw is far from eyes. Small scales cover its body. Scales in its back are gray and in the front one are silverish white. In the sides of the scales, there are white circles like black balls surrounded by white circles. This is the explanation of Siddhartha Gautama from Palembang General Waters Fisheries Research Agency about Belida fish.
1: Belida fish has eggs with quite big diameters, and the number of eggs is not many like other fish. For instance, arowana or freshwater decorative fish has rather big eggs that the number of eggs produced is small. Some say if fish has quite big eggs, the number of eggs would be few. So Belida fish may be one of them.
0: Siddhartha Gautama from General Waters Fisheries Research Agency also explained that Belida fish is now rare and threatened to extinct. Siddhartha added things that cause Belida fish in the brink of extinction and no longer found in Musi River.
1: It is true that Belida fish is rare and hard to get. So it is impossible to use it to make pempek in Palembang. It is now substituted with other fish.
0: Siddhartha Gautama from the General Waters Fishery Research Agency added, though Belida fish is hard to find, one day it may emerge again in Palembang.
1: It is hard to find indeed, but it can be found in Kalimantan or Riau, so it does not totally extinct. In other places, there is a chance for cultivation.
0: Well, listener, how do people in Palembang substitute the basic ingredient of Belida fish that is about to extinct?

0: With the rareness of Belida fish, people in Palembang use other fish to substitute the basic ingredient of pempek. Here is the statement of the head of information section at Palembang Tourism Service, R.M. Husni.
1: Nah, sekarang sudah larang ini, bukan lagi
2: now, people in Palembang no longer use belido, fish, or putak, but gabus freshwater fish or ikan delek in Palembang language. It is called so because it can flow. Gabus fish on the sea is tenggiri fish or Spanish mackerel.

0: How do people think about the substitution of the basic ingredient of pempek from bleeder fish to gabus fish? Henry, Palembang local resident, made the following statement.
1: Kalau bagi saya, kebanyakan orang Palembang dari ikan bleeder itu...
2: To me, gabus fish is more delicious than bleeder fish.

Melida fish is considered to extinct in Palembang only. All people hope Melida fish in other areas will not extinct, so that the next generation can still see Melida fish, which is called old fish by most of Palembang people. People can also still taste the delicious typical foods from Palembang, namely pempek or fish cake, without worrying the existence of Melida fish as the basic ingredient of pempek, because other kinds of fish are equally delicious. Pleasure is not eternal. My lovely pempek, my poor Melida.

0: 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Happy anniversary to Radio Republik Indonesia. Sekali di udara, tetap di udara.
1: Listener, today's music corner presents a traditional song from Mentawai Islands Regency entitled Tete Amusiat Loga. The word tete in Mentawai traditional language means grandfather or also earthquake. Tete Amusiat Loga linguistically means the earthquake is coming, the squirrels are already screaming. In the song lyrics, if tete is angry or an earthquake is about to occur, natural signs will appear, such as the sound of restless animals, rumbling sounds from the top of the hill, landslides, and others. The song emerged after a major earthquake followed by a tsunami in the Mentawai Islands in 1797. The song Tete Amusiat Loga is sung for one generation to the next generation. The song is like an early warning and reminder of the signs and dangers of earthquake and tsunami disasters. Well, listener, here is the song from Mentawai Islands Regency entitled Tete Amusiat Loga by Mate Samalingai. Happy listening!

This is Newsline First, the headlines. Indonesia trains 80 flood-hit creative entrepreneurs in West Sumatra. Indonesia fully settles debt linked to 1997-1998 financial crisis. This is the news in detail. The Indonesian Ministry of Creative Economy has trained 80 creative business players affected by last year's devastating flash floods in Padang Pariaman District, West Sumatra, to help restore their productivity and expand their market reach. Quote from Antara, head of the ministry's legal bureau, Moh Nurul Huda, emphasized in a statement released on Sunday that supporting creative workers must go beyond rebuilding physical infrastructure and be accompanied by programs that actively revive the community's post-disaster economy. Finance Minister Suhasil Nazara said on Sunday that government debt obligations arising from securities issued to address the Bank Indonesia Liquidity Assistance Program during the 1997 to 1998 financial crisis were fully repaid in August 2026. Quoted from Antara, the obligations were settled in August 2026 using a surplus from Bank Indonesia that was transferred to the state treasury, Nazara said. Listeners, that was Newsline from Voice of Indonesia, from Indonesia to the world.

I'm Indra Smo, the President Director of Radio Republik Indonesia. On September 11, 2026, Radio Republik Indonesia celebrated the 81st anniversary. We have been here since the struggle for independence. Long ago, RRI began by telling the world that Indonesia gained its independence. Today, we proclaim the voice of sovereign, just and prosperous Indonesia. Our radio promised to bring you more about Indonesia. The news, the culture, the cuisine, the music, everything you would like to know about Indonesia. We are so grateful for our dear sister out there. Thank you for keeping Radio Life. May our friendship stay strong despite our distance.

0: nature often holds the answers to some of today's biggest challenges. According to Ratu Salsabila Astrakusuma, an Indonesian master's student at the University of Lille, France, nature could transform agricultural waste into valuable resources and inspire more sustainable innovations.
1: In nature, there's almost no waste. One organism's output can be another's resource. And chemistry can also learn from this, where we can valorize agricultural waste. For example, the waste in tea plantation can be used as its own biopesticide. And a lot of times, the fruits that we consider as waste, like bintaro fruit, for example, in Indonesia, we could also use that to eradicate pests in our homes, as well as other many practices in ethnobotany, also in Indonesia, that is used in many other countries, that is the use of plants and the compounds that they use as medicine.
0: As research continues to evolve, nature remains one of the best sources of inspiration for sustainable innovation. We also talked about how Indonesia's biodiversity could play an important role in that journey. For the full conversation, you can check our YouTube channel, VOI Official.

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I'm Geeta Kamath, Australian Chargé d'Affaires to Indonesia. On behalf of the Australian Embassy, I'd like to extend my warm congratulations to Radio Republik Indonesia on its 81st anniversary. We wish RRI continued success in delivering high-quality information, connecting communities, strengthening friendship and cultural connection across Indonesia and around the world. Happy anniversary to Radio Republik Indonesia. Once on the air, always on the air.

0: Hello, Voice of Indonesia listeners. I am Juan Pablo Valdez, Chargé d'Affaires at the Embassy of Canada to Indonesia. On behalf of the Embassy of Canada, I would like to extend my warmest congratulations to Radio Republik Indonesia on its 81st anniversary. For more than eight decades, RRI has played an important role in bringing credible and trusted information to communities across Indonesia, while also connecting people and cultures and strengthening friendship with the world, including Canada. We wish RRI continued success in fulfilling its important role and reaching audiences across Indonesia and beyond. Happy anniversary, Radio Republik Indonesia. Sekali di udara, tetap di udara.
1: Penumpang yang akan naik pastikan Anda berada di belakang garis taman peron, garis berwarna kuning. 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Pastikan tidak tertinggal di area stasiun Tanah Abang.
2: 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It becomes a hub that connects people who lived and work in Banten, West Java, and Jakarta.

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I'm Jamie Ravitz, spokesperson of the U.S. Embassy in Jakarta. I'd like to congratulate Radio Republik Indonesia on its 81st anniversary. We hope RRI will continue to broadcast accurate information to all corners of Indonesia, while also bridging cultures and building friendship with people around the world. Happy 81st anniversary to Radio Republik Indonesia. 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

0: Hello, Bob Listener. I am Luis Arellano Gibaja, the ambassador of Ecuador to Indonesia. I would like to congratulate Radio Republic Indonesia for their 81st anniversary. We wish RRI will keep broadcasting credible information to all corners of Indonesia, as well as bridging culture and friendship to all parts of the world. Happy anniversary to Radio Republic Indonesia. Once on the air, always on the air. Terima kasih.
1: Today, Music Corner will present you to song by Anet entitled Jatuh Sejatuh-Jatuhnya and Sembunyi Dari Bumi. Anet Delicia Nasution, or better known as Anet, was the winner of the third season of Indonesian Idol Junior in 2018. She rose to fame after her single, Mungkin Hari Ini, Esok Atau Nanti, released in 2020. In 2025, she released Jatuh Sejatuh-Jatuhnya, co-written by Anet, along with Clara Riva, Dimas Wibisana, and Bianca Nelwan. The song captured the excitement of falling in love, or as they say nowadays, the butterfly era. Well, listeners, let's listen to the song by Anet, entitled Jatuh Sejatuh-Jatuhnya. Check this one out.

Listeners, the next song is released in 2026, entitled Sembunyi Dari Bumi. Written together with Mario G. Clow, this song tells about two people in love who are forced to hide their relationship due to disapproval from those around them, or as they say nowadays, backstreet. Now, let's enjoy the song Sembunyi Dari Bumi by Anet. Stay tuned for more Indonesian great music on Music Corner from Voice of Indonesia.

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Hi, my name is Bri, and I would just like to say happy anniversary, Radio Republik Indonesia. Sekali di udara, tetap di udara.

0: The Land Above the Clouds is the nickname of Dieng Valley in central Java. This valley has a main tradition held annually that features cutting off dreadlocks on children as part of the Dieng Culture Festival. They are not ordinary children. They had the dreadlocks after they mysteriously had high fever, and their illness was not detected medically. The next day, the dreadlocks appears on their head, and it can only be cut with a long sequence of ritual, where the whole villagers has their own parts.
1: Ya, kalau yang minta kan gembelnya ya. 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
0: Our journey to Dieng Village in Banjarnegara Regency, Central Java was an unforgettable experience. It took 12 hours from Jakarta until we reached in Dieng. With a scenic winding road with a green potatoes plantation and people residents along, made it worth it. Cold wind welcomed our arrival upon Dieng Village. We visited this village to witness a unique annual event. It was the ritual of cutting the dreadlocks of Dieng children, who are called Anak Bajang. But why does cutting dreadlock need a long ritual and involve the whole village?
1: Karena kalau anak gembel itu kan titipan dari Dewi Roro Runcie dari Samudro.
2: We believe the dreadlock was a gift from goddess Roro Runcie from Kidul Sea. She gave it to Kiai Agung Kaladete as his apprentice. After the dreadlock is cut, it will be put in a jar. The jar then will be put on river that flows to Kidul Sea. It is like we return the dreadlock to the goddess.
1: Cilarung, air yang mengalir ke Samudra Kidul dikembalikan lah, dikembalikan yang menitipi supaya tidak gembel lagi.
0: For many years, Basumanto had carried out the dreadlock cutting ritual. The Anak Bajang are believed to be special children of Dieng, who bridge our reality and the unseen realm.
3: Karena filosofinya adalah anak gimbal merupakan titipan yang maha kuasa, di mana orang Dieng mempercayai bahwa yang maha kuasa selalu menitipkan apapun yang dia kehendaki itu.
2: The philosophy of dreadlock children is that they are a gift from God. The young people believes that God always entrusts anything He will through a medium. This medium bridges the seen and the unseen. So, the ritual is simply about respecting the unseen without worshipping them. We also believe our ancestor, Tumenggung Kolodete, also did the ritual. He cut his child's dreadlock and then let the dreadlock flows into the Southern Sea. It is because the past believed that the hair also belongs to the god. The Javanese must have goodwill and ethics. If something was entrusted to us through the medium, we should return it through the medium too. It is to avoid miscommunication and to appreciate the medium too.
3: Harus punya tata krama ketika mempercayai bahwa kita dipinjami barang melalui perantara, maka alangkah baiknya pengembaliannya juga melalui perantara sehingga tidak miskomunikasi, ataupun akan lebih baik bahwa yang menjadi perantara juga kita hargai. 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
0: 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He managed to preserve his ancestors' heritage in a more modern way, without removing the traditional element of the ritual itself. he initiated the Dieng Culture Festival, an event that could bring many tourists while keep allowing the long ritual process.
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2: This deeply philosophical ritual of cutting dreadlock is really long. It begins with visiting 20 sacred places. The elders and the community figures involved will visit the places deemed sacred for their impact towards life. It is like preserving the environment. For instance, we visit a sacred water spring. We survey the spring and appreciate the trees around it. In there, we could see how a good water spring can bring good effect to lives, including us human being. 5 days before ritual, the elders did the prihatin during the visit. The night before the ritual, the dreadlock children will be gathered in a small banquet as a gratitude that the children had arrived at the place of an elder. In the morning, the children will be paraded on a carriage across the village, and the parade is followed by art performances. Meanwhile, the tourists can stay across the Dieng Kulon village area to Suharto Witlam or Dharmasala, because in there, the dreadlock children will undergo a purification ritual. During the previous visits, elders collected water for purification. This purification aims to strip away wickedness from the children. Then, after the purification, the children will be paraded again to Arjuna Temple. In the temple, they will cut the dreadlock of the children one by one. The first cut will be done by the elders, and after that, others can also cut the dreadlock under the guidance of the elders. After that, there will be another gratitude banquet called Ngalah Berkah. Visitors can join the event. Since we prepared a banquet for all people to eat together as a gratitude to the god for the dreadlock cutting ritual had been done. But the last ritual will be the flowing the dreadlocks.
3: Anak-anak gimbal. Ini salah satu filosofi sebetulnya. 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
0: Hair is a crown for a human, especially woman. It may coincide with the fact that most Bajang children in Dieng are female. The Bajang children who have dreadlocks are mostly 2 to 12 years old. For instance, Alita from Wonosobo. Since 2 years old, she had asked the dreadlocks to be cut in Dieng village. She also asked two goats.
4: Ini si Alita sendiri yang minta dari usia 2 tahun.
0: Alita herself wanted the dreadlocks cutting in the Yang since she was 2 years old. She also wished for 2 goats.
4: Minta kambing 2. Dipotong di mana di Dieng?
1: Permintaannya umpama telur puyuh 1.
2: Wishes are specific, such as 1 quail egg. The egg must be 1 and must be from quail. If not fulfilled, the dreadlock will return and condition will worsen.
0: Like other traditions in Indonesia, this ritual has detailed preparation with full philosophical meaning. For instance, in the parade to Arjuna Temple where the dreadlocks will be cut, there was a cart full of Bajang children's wishes. There was also another cart with 4-colored tumpang. Tumpang is a cone-shaped rice dish with side dishes of vegetables and meat.
5: Jadi kalau tumpang robjong itu bawa rambut gimbal itu kan seperti padi contohnya itu. Nah, jadi ada gembel padi, ada rambut gimbal.
2: So, tumpang rojong means that the dreadlock is like rice. There's dreadlock that is like rice, another is like sheep wool. Meanwhile, various colors also have meanings. Green means fertility for agriculture or trade. White means purity, that we live our life honestly without doing bad things. Those are the main symbols.
5: Bahwa kita hidup di dunia ini kan harus menjalankan yang apa adanya. Jalan yang lurus, tidak usah nikang-nikung, kayak gitu. Jadi itu termasuk simbol yang paling utama. Kalau
6: itu simbol paling utama.
5: Itu yang berwarna putih, gitu.
0: Another detail about dreadlocks cutting ritual is that it always held during dry season, where the temperatures in Dieng Hill fell to 4 degrees Celsius. The meeting between hot and cold mountain air created mist across the hill since dawn. But then, when the ritual began, the mist will be replaced by warm sunlight, and the ritual began. Preserving tradition when advanced technologies invading millennial generation is not easy. However, the awareness of Dieng people on the value of their tradition proves that tradition can coexist with modernization.

Listeners, thank you for continuing to be staying tuned on Voice of Indonesia. This is Tulus with Hati-hati di Jalan, or be careful on your way, whether it's on your way to work, on your way back home, or on your way to anywhere you are headed to. So in a while, I'm going to be passing over the reins to my friend Rahma, who will continue to be with you as we continue to explore the best that Indonesia has to offer, only on Voice of Indonesia, from Indonesia to the world.

0: Hi, I'm Ken Riz. Happy anniversary to Radio Republik Indonesia. Sekali di udara, tetap di udara.
1: Listener, today's music corner presents a traditional song from West Sumatra, Indonesia, entitled Malam Bainai. Malam Bainai, composed by Karim Nur, describes the atmosphere before the wedding day. It tells about the traditional Bainai ceremony, in which the bride's nails are being decorated with mashed red flowers. It is similar to henna nails. The ritual is witnessed by young men and women with a goat curry fist as part of the celebration. When the groom arrives, the bride feels a mix of excitement and nervousness as she prepares to leave her single life behind. Well, listener, here is the song Malam Bainai by Ali Kasim. Happy listening!

Here is the 12 o'clock newsline. First, the headline. Forestry Minister ensures readiness for forest and land fire mitigation in conservation areas. Ministry of Industry strengthens the halal industry market through Halal Indo 2026. Here is the news in detail. Indonesian Forestry Minister Raja Juli Antoni confirmed on Monday preparations for mitigating forest and land fires in conservation areas are in place. According to Antara News, on-the-ground response efforts are supported by slip-on vehicles and reinforced through weather modification operations and water bombing helicopters. One of the conservation areas of particular concern to the government is Waikambas National Park, located in Lampung. Indonesian Ministry of Industry is strengthening the national halal industry market through its participation in the Halal Indonesia International Industry Expo 2026, which will be held on September 24 to the 27, 2026 in Tangerang. Quoted from Antara News, Minister of Industry Agus Gumiwang Kartasasmita stated on Monday, the development of the halal industry is a strategic step to optimize market potential both domestically and internationally. That was Newsline from Voice of Indonesia, from Indonesia to the world.

VOI listener, today's edition of Music Corner presents a song from OK. OK is the name of an Indonesian music group formed by Nico Al-Hakim, or better known as Okin, who collaborates with Kai as vocalist. So, the name of this group is Okin and Kai becomes OK. After successfully rearranging the song Possessive by the Indonesian band Naif in 2023, now OK is back by arranging another song entitled Cinta Begini, the 2007 hit song by Tangga Group. In the cover project, OK collaborates with soloist Adrian Khalif to fill in the parts of the single. The song, which in English means Love This Way, created by Johandi Yahya and Hari Budiman, tells the story of two people who like each other, even though each of them already has a lover. Well, listener, here is OK and Adrian Khalif's version of Cinta Begini. Happy listening.

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As you embark on your Bali adventure, remember that responsible tourism ensures that this island paradise remains enchanting for generations to come.

welcomes you with open arms. It's up to you to protect its beauty and culture. 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

0: any child around us might be a victim of bullying. They are hidden in plain sight because there are no apparent signs, and they are reluctant to seek help from adults. So, how do adults, especially parents and teachers, build trust so a bullying victim might want to open up? Here is the opinion of a psychologist at the Faculty of Psychology, Universitas Negeri Jakarta, Dr. Zarina Akbar.
1: Yeah, when it happened to our students, when it happened to our child, what we supposed to do? First, stay calm and create a safety for our children or our students. We need or we supposed to provide a safe and calm environment. We need to validate the child's feeling first. The most important thing is how to build the trust in here, to trust that they can share their story, they can share what they're feeling, what happened to them actually. Second, we listen without judgment. We listen without judgment. So children often feel disappointed because like we as an adult, parents or teachers, like somehow like we avoid quickly give us some advice or give punishment, right? So try to listen what they're talking, what they're sharing without judgment. And the third, document everything. Document everything. Keep track of the names, date, screenshot. For example, like in cyberbullying cases, what they talk or share to us, that we keep document everything. And the most important things, they collaborate with the school, for example. Collaborate with school is very, very important in here, with the teacher, with the school principal, to coordinate about these things and monitor their emotional and also their health condition. I think that's this kind what can we do when we detect this sign happen to our child or to our students. Yeah.
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2: Here is keyword of the day. One can be great only when he changes the world into a better place. A quote by Bung Tomo. Bung Tomo is an Indonesian national hero. He played a crucial role in maintaining Indonesian independence. He is known for his blazing spirit for revolution and consistency in fighting the colonizers. He moved through physical struggle and propaganda. Bung Tomo's famous speech burned the spirit of youths and Islamic boarding school students. He also showed creativity in formulating strategy while showing honesty and integrity. That was quote of the day from Voice of Indonesia.
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4: The people are lovely. I really enjoyed to talk to the women. Although I didn't understand them, it was fun to talk to them. And yeah, even to talk by hands and feet. And it was very funny.
5: Kampung Naga is a village where a culture of ancestors is still respected and appreciated. In this kampung, the word pamali or taboo successfully removes curiosity of its people about something. Well, listener, let's follow our expedition in Kampung Naga, Neglasari Village, Salawu District, Tasikmalaya Regency, West Java Province.

0: The roaring sound train diesel machine takes us to a place which amazes both natives and foreigners named Kampung Naga. Kampung Naga is a traditional kampung inhabited by a group of people who strongly keep tradition or their ancestors. In this case, Sundanese tradition which remains preserved, they refuse any forms of intervention which may damage the kampung's preservation. As we arrive in Kampung Naga, exactly in parking lot in the edge of valley, we have been welcomed by Kampung Naga villager named Ijat. He is indeed used to welcome every guest who want to find out more the history of his kampung. Generous smile is shown when welcoming us, making tiredness during this trip gone. And the adventure begins.
1: Jarak tempuh menuju ke Kampung Naga dari sini 500
2: meters. It takes 500 meters to reach Kampung Naga, but it is in valley, so we need to take stairs with 439 steps.
0: When we get explanation from Ijat about hundreds of stair steps toward Kampung Naga, we are getting curious. We excitedly pass through the stair steps until we arrive in paddy field and refreshing river flow. Amazement at the originality of the green traditional kampung makes us stunned. We completely enjoy road contour with small stones and traditional building structure in this kampung. Ijat explains the building structure in Kampung Naga.
1: Di sini kan Kampung Naga di sini mempunyai bentuk bangunan ya. Itu yang disebut bangunan panggung. Atasnya pakai injuk dilapis dengan daun tepus. Kekuatannya kuat 15.
2: Kampung Naga building is stilt shaped with injuk leaves and it's covered with tepus leaves. It lasts for 15 to 50 years. It's no leaky. On the building there is a horn which may be from the era of ancestors. It can be an example for the next generation. It is the symbol of Sunda or symbol of peace. What we call stilt building is like our body, because the shape is like there is head, middle part, and foot.
0: The originality of building and life of the simple people in Kampung Naga makes us wonder what kind of system of government used in Kampung Naga to manage life of its people to build synergy with the regional government. Without we ask, apparently Ijat knows what we will ask. He then explains more.
1: Dan di bawah di Kampung Naga mempunyai dua unsur.
2: Kampung Naga has two elements of government, namely formal and non-formal. The formal one is RT or neighborhood unit, RW community unit, and hamlet head, who is elected based on public democracy. But because it's traditional kampung, so custom official is still authorized and the highest.
0: Custom in Kampung Naga, which is still preserved, that makes Tasikmalaya Regency Culture and Tourism Service fully gives the management of Kampung Naga to the heirs of Kampung Naga, as revealed by Sutarman, Secretary of Tasikmalaya Regency Culture and Tourism Service Head.
3: Karena itu adalah kampung adat ya, jadi secara khusus dikelola oleh mereka. Jadi para sesepuh.
2: As it is traditional kampung, so it is specially managed by other people in Kampung Naga because they are more competent and it has high idealism on heritage from their ancestors in Kampung Naga, both from its layout and culture. They will be more concerned about it compared to tourism service. Therefore, it is fully managed by Kampung Naga older generation.
0: Kampung kampung with 1.5 hectare in size, consisting of 113 buildings, where 110 of them are people's houses that never increases in number since Kampung Naga was established. Three other buildings are mosque, bali or meeting place kampung, and public rice barn. To preserve the nature, people in Kampung Naga decide not to add more houses. Kampung Naga also has a building named Bumi Ageng. It is the only one building where not everyone can enter. Ica then explains Bumi Ageng to us.
1: Ini kan yang disebut Bumi Ageng ya, kalau misalnya mau ngambil gambar dari atas ke bawah itu silahkan. Cuman kalau di arah.
2: If you want to take pictures of Bumi Ageng, there is a particular distance. Don't be too close. Bumi Ageng is one of sacred buildings. There is nothing inside. It is used traditional ceremony ritual 6 times a year, like for Maulid Nabi or the birth of Prophet Muhammad, Muharram or Islamic New Year, Idul Adha Islamic Sacrifice Day, Isra Miraj, ascension of Prophet Muhammad into heaven, Saban or Idul Fitri festivity. Kampung Naga people still do the traditional ceremony led by Kuncen or Kampung Ha. Traditional ceremony here is also like cleaning the graves of ancestors, followed by the making of tumpeng or cone-shaped rice and prayer at mosque. Those participating are all men, while women make tumpeng to be given to mosque.
0: With a population of 315 people, this kampung can maintain their tradition with only one powerful word, pamali or tebu. What does it mean and why Kampung Naga obey it? While walking, we listen to Ijad about that.
1: Segala sesuatu mempunyai amanat dan wasiat. Seperti di sini, untuk warga Kampung Naga.
2: Everything has mandate like in here for Kampung Naga people. Tradition can be this strong now and later because of one word, pamali. For example, Kampung Naga people want to go to forest, but it is pamali. And that word remains effective because we have customary law. The word pamali is negotiable and it contains mandate. If they violate it, it is not head of custom or local people, but the impact of their attitude. So here we use customary law. There is only one word, pamali. That's it.

Pamali, which is a simple word, believed to have magic power. If it is violated, it will cause fatal impact. Kampung Naga people believe that everything which doesn't come from the teaching of Karuhun, Kampung Naga, and something which is not done by Karuhun are considered taboo.

0: Pamali is unwritten law which is upheld and obeyed by everyone in Kampung Naga. It is still applied obediently in daily life like building house, shape, location and direction of house, ceremony, clothes, art and so on. Kampung Naga people apply all of the word meaning in attitude and spoken word every day. That's what makes Kampung Naga still stand steadily in the midst of the Green Valley until now. Table things are also applied in days and months. There are three table days in Kampung Naga, namely Tuesday, Wednesday, and Saturday. The table days do not prevail for visitors. Kampung Naga people are prohibited to talk about custom and the origin of Kampung Naga in daily life. There are more things that Kampung Naga people cannot do in table days and months, like Ijad explains.
1: Jadi ditabukan itu bukannya ditabu untuk pengunjung, bukan.
2: So what becomes taboo do not prevail for visitors. If you want to come, just come. But Kampung Naga people usually hold traditional ceremonies 6 times in a year. They cannot hold traditional ceremonies in taboo days. That's what taboo means. Because usually people in Kampung Naga celebrate Islamic great days like Maulid, Muharram, Idul Fitri, Isra Mikraj, and Saban.
0: Whatever the prevailing prohibition and rule are, Kampung Naga people can cement Kampung Naga as one of traditional kampung, which becomes tourism attraction in Indonesia. The afternoon comes. It's time for us to set foot on hundreds of stair steps again to finish the expedition and enjoy the beauty and fresh air in Kampung.

0: 我从老人传下的好几十年了，到现在我70岁了。
1: This grandma is not of a Chinese community living in mainland China, but she lives in Kampung Gedong. Where is Kampung Gedong?Visiting the region nicknamed Serumpun Sebalai, for a moment we'll be fascinated by the natural beauty of the archipelago. Yes, the exotic island of Bangka has become the destination of our trip, which is full of exotic and natural scenery, side by side with tin pits. RRI World Service Voice of Indonesia team had the opportunity to document tours of local charm and wisdom of the Chinese community in the province of Bangka Belitung, to be exact, in Kampung Gedong,

0: kita pengennya Kamu Gedong itu memang desa wisata yang benar-benar desa wisata yang bisa.
1: We want Kampung Gedong to become a place for rural tourism, a real tourist village that can provide benefits and make contribution to regional development and income for the community and develop local economies.

About a half hour drive from Sungai Liat town, we will arrive in front of a simple gate made of iron and is painted blue. At the top, it is written, "Welcome to Kampung Gedong Tourism Village, Belinyu District." In front of the village, near the gate, there is a small temple shrine. The color is distinctive, bright red with golden ornaments. The atmosphere of the village was very quiet and calm. One or two village residents were sitting in front of the house, ready to stare with a probing look at anyone who entered the village.

0: Kampung Gedong is a diorama of the history of ethnic Chinese living on Bangka Island. Life in this village illustrates the same situation a century ago when the migrants from mainland China came to seek for fortune as tin miners. The village is called Kampung Gedong, which literally means big building, because there is a large house or rumah gedong there. The house is not storied with modern design, but just a wood-paneled mansion that looks worn by rain and hot sun. The house is the biggest among the other houses, and in front of it, there is a sign that read, "Do not enter." Wang Men, one of Kampung Gedong community leaders, recounted the history about the arrival of the Chinese at Kampung Gedong.
1: Sejarah latar belakang kehadiran Desa Gedong ini.
2: Historical background of the presence of this village began in 1602 when the VOC in 1602 brought in some Chinese to work in the tin mines, and they now have in 38th generation. However, the culture is still quite strong and unchanged.
0: In tourist brochures distributed by Bangka Regency Provincial Government, it is stated that Kampung Gedong, Belinyu District, Bangka Belitung Province is home to descendants of the earliest Chinese community in Bangka. Ms. Netty, Secretary of Tourism, Arts and Culture of Bangka Regency, explains.
3: Kampung Gedong itu kan mayoritas masyarakat Tionghoa.
0: The majority of Kampung Gedong residents are of Chinese community, particularly on Bangka Island. Actually, the society is made up of Chinese and Malays, but the Chinese in Kampung Gedong still retain their original traditions and customs. There are houses which are still of original structure, and there are also activities that reflect their traditions, like making kemplang crackers and getas. In Kampung Gedong, our eyes will be pampered with a classic view of a row of antique wooden houses with Chinese ornaments. Hanzi calligraphy, a place of worship in front of every house, and a village temple. The view is combined with natural exotic tropical island of Bangka. In addition to the sparse population, most residents here are middle-aged or elderly. In a house belonging to Akyong, we had the opportunity to listen to the dialogue in Chinese between the occupants of the house, which consists of children and the elderly. It is interesting that most of the elderly in Kampung Gedong do not master Chinese well anymore. I'm now 74 years, and this business has been running for 56 years since I was a kid, and since now I am old. I'm leaving this business to my children. This kemplang and getas are made from tapioca, shrimp, oil, and eggs.

0: Quang Changmen, a local community leader, continued his story about the arrival of the Chinese community in Kampung Gedong.
1: Kedatangan warga kita, warga Tionghoa di sini, itu terutama suku Kek, suku Hakka. Itu dari daratan Cina sana.
2: The Chinese who arrived here were mainly of Hakka or Kek clan from mainland China, the west of Yunnan and Mekong River. In 1602, the VOC brought the miners from China, especially for mining in Bangka, because in Indonesia, Bangka Island is known as the Thin Island. Well, so the VOC deliberately brought them here because the locals did not know anything about mining. So in 1602, they brought our ancestors here, and now it has entered the 8th generation. We have been living here for generations. Sometimes, after getting married, some would split apart. But just like the term serumpun sebalai in Bangka, meaning one big family in one house, so in one house there are more than two or three families. While for us of the Hakka clan, there are many families here, like the Xiangbongs, the Chungs, the Changs, the Bongs, the Li, the Lings, the Chows, the Liams, and many others.
0: According to Kuangmen, the Chinese of Kampung Gedong who have moved overseas usually go back to Kampung Gedong at any given moment, as when there are religious celebrations.
1: Kalau untuk perayaan kita di sini, kalau sembahyang kubur, cengbeng itu ramai, dok.
2: When there is a celebration like Chengbang or praying for the ancestors buried here, Kampung Gedong will be definitely crowded. Most certainly, even those who have moved abroad will return home if there is a celebration like Chengbang or the celebration of Sun Gokong and the Chinese New Year.
0: Pepper planting, fishing, making shrimp crackers, or mining for tin are the daily activities undertaken by people in Kampung Gedong. The most popular home industries here are krupuk kemplang and getas. Ak Yong, one of getas and krupuk kemplang makers, recalled.
3: Proses pertama ini dari cumi, cumi, sagu, telur.
2: The first process of tapioca.

Here is the 1 o'clock news line first, the headline. Indonesia commends the use of plastic waste as raw material for prosthetic legs. Indonesian police deploy 5,641 officers to secure the 2026 FIFA ASEAN Cup. Here is the news in detail. Indonesian Environment Minister Jumhur Hidayat praised an innovation by Kaki Kita Senusantara Foundation that uses plastic waste as raw material to make prosthetic legs for people with disabilities on Monday. Quoted from Antara, Foundation Chairman Made Adityastana explained, one prosthetic leg requires about 5 kilograms of plastic waste as raw material. After undergoing processing and shaping, the material shrinks to about 2 to 3 kilograms. Indonesian National Police has deployed 5,641 personnel to provide security for the 2026 FIFA ASEAN Cup soccer tournament. Quoted from Antara News, Deputy Chief of Operations to the National Police Chief, Inspector General Laksana, said on Monday, security measures for the 2026 FIFA ASEAN Cup must ensure the safety of players, officials, fans, and the public. That was Newsline from Voice of Indonesia, from Indonesia to the world.

Listener, today's Music Corner presents a song by Maudie Ayunda. Ayunda Faza Maudia, who is known as Maudie Ayunda, is an Indonesian actress, model, writer, and singer. Maudie Ayunda released her latest song entitled Puisi Kota, or Poem of the City, on November 25, 2024. In this song, Maudie collaborates with the legendary Indonesian musician Iwan Fals. Although it was released on November 25, 2024, the song was actually first written by Maudie on April 17, 2023. In addition, the song also involves Simhala Avadana, vocalist of the band Numata. The song Puisi Kota tells a personal reflection on life in Jakarta, which is full of contradictions. The big city provides many opportunities and also dreams for some people, but on the other hand, it can also make someone feel small and lonely. Well, listener, here is Maudie Ayunda with her latest single, Puisi Kota. Have a listening.

0: Inequality for women is one of the world's greatest injustices, but it is an injustice that must be and will be swept away. Tandy Newton takes up the story.
1: 75% of parliamentarians are men. 73% of managerial decision makers are men. 67% of climate negotiators are men. And 87% of the people at the peace table are men. Even though we know that when peace settlements include women, the negotiations and outcomes are more durable. Globally, almost one in five women has experienced violence in the past 12 months at the hands of a man they know. Women and girls do three times as much unpaid care and domestic work as men. The global gender pay gap is stuck at 16%. Every year, 12 million girls are married before 18. All of this has to change. It's time to stop trying to change women and start changing the systems that prevent them from achieving their potential. And this is the battle that women in this century will not lose. They are too strong, and their voices will not be silenced.
2: I was named after a girl, an Afghani folk hero who was killed in a battle. Just after I was born, my father got our family tree. It went back 300 years, but not a single girl or woman's name appeared on it. He decided to make me the first. He wrote Malala. That's me.
0: When her father's school was closed down by the Taliban, Malala Yousafzai began to campaign for the rights of young girls across Pakistan to go to school.
3: I have rights. I have the right of education. I have the right to play. I have the right to sing. I have the right to talk. I have the right to go to market. I have the right to speak up.
4: They shot her in the head. She is still in critical condition.
5: She was airlifted to a military hospital in Peshawar, where she had served.
0: As surgeons battled to save her life, vigils took place throughout the world.
6: In this first photo released today, Malala's eyes are open and she appears alert.
7: Now we have some really good news to report tonight. Malala Yousafzai walked out of a London hospital today.
3: Today, it is an honor for me to be speaking again after a long time. They thought that the bullet would silence us, but they failed. Weakness, fear, and hopelessness died. Strength, power, and courage was born. Today is the day of every girl who have raised their voice for their rights.

0: In 2014, at the age of 17, Malala Yousafzai became the youngest person to win the Nobel Peace Prize. Today, she continues to campaign for universal education for girls, but she doesn't want to do it alone.
1: My message right now is to young people. We are living in a world where things are not the way we want. We are getting a system, we are getting a world which is unequal, which is sexist, which is racist. We have systems that are discriminating against people. Our climate, our environment is at risk. And there's so much that needs to be done. But I hope that young people, they stand up, they raise their voices, they start their activism right now. Let your age not stop you. Oftentimes we're told that, you know, you have to be 40 and 50 to change the world. I do not believe in that. I think you can be a change maker right now. If you are 11, if you are 16, if you are, you know, 30, 40, change is possible anytime. And I want you to believe in yourself and make this world a fairer, more equal, and a better place for each and everyone.
0: Tandy Newton.
2: And once again, there are positive solutions that can turn things around fast. We need more women in positions of power at every level of government. The time has come for quotas that make sure women are equally represented in every country. It's time to make our laws equal so that every woman is entitled to a job and a national identification card and to own property. Women must be able to live free from violence and have the right to make decisions over their bodies and lives, especially in choosing if and when they marry. We must guarantee full access to sexual and reproductive health services and rights. We must provide the money to close the gap in girls' education. And there are important changes needed to achieve economic empowerment for women. From equal access to finance, to ending the gender pay gap, to equal access to the digital world, from mobile bank accounts, to digital payment systems and digital education.
0: It just doesn't make sense. Women are half of the population, but society does not treat us as equals. This is a legacy that needs to change here and now. By changing our behaviors, but also by changing laws and common practices across the world. We must all make that happen, now.

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0: lung is vulnerable to a lot of diseases. However, many diseases are very preventable. Here is the explanation of PhD researcher at University of Groningen, the Netherlands, Dr. Oke Dimas Asmara.
1: First, I want to mention about lung infection, because infection is very, very common, especially the last couple of weeks. I think I saw news, there's a lot of people in Jakarta and Southeast Asia as well contacted by flu, influenza, so it's a viral infection. But also we have pneumonia, which is a bacterial infection to your lungs. And the important thing, and we already fight for it for decades, for centuries, is tuberculosis infections. Because right now Indonesia is, I think, is number two in the world regarding the highest number of tuberculosis patients. So we have a lot of people with tuberculosis. So you need to keep your lungs from these diseases. Infection is the first one. And then we can go to cancer, of course, lung cancer. I mentioned lung cancer is the deadliest cancer, but it is also somewhat is the most preventable cancer among the others, because we know the main risk factor, which is smoking. So we should avoid smoking to avoid lung cancer eventually. So it's good to know this disease as well. Other than that, it is somewhat very not too often mentioned in Indonesia. It's called COPD, but it's very, very popular in the world. Even it's like number three in terms of mortality rates. So COPD is abbreviation for chronic obstructive pulmonary disease. In Indonesia, it's called PPOK, penyakit paru obstruktif kronik. So it is the destruction of your lungs because of smoking or inhaling substances hazards for over 10-20 years. So it will get really bad, and it can cost your life, to be honest. And yes, this disease is needed for you. But I think there's a couple of things that you also need to know, especially about the things that we can do to avoid that, especially the first one about infection, because we now have vaccination. So vaccination not only for kids, but also for adults, especially flu vaccination. Flu vaccination is very much beneficial. It can avoid us from getting flu over the time, and it can reduce the severity of the disease itself. So you can get once in a year. And for a vulnerable population like the elderly, you can also get pneumonia vaccination. It can keep you safe from a pneumonia infection. So yes, there's a lot of things that we can do. But first, if you have symptoms that persistent more than 2 or 3 weeks, or you, for example, you're coughing of blood or colored mucus, and you have a shortness of breath, or there's a sound on your breathing, please go see your doctor because it needs to be checked further in details. Yeah.
0: For more detail about lung health, you can check our VOI talk on our YouTube channel, VOI Official.
2: Here is keyword of the day. Intelligence without love is dangerous, and love without intelligence is not enough. A quote by B.J. Habibie. Baharudin Yusuf Habibie, or B.J. Habibie, was born in Parepare, South Sulawesi, on June 25, 1936. B.J. Habibie is a politician, engineer, and scientist dubbed as the father of aircraft, for successfully building the first aircraft in Indonesia in 1995. Habibie's ingenuity gave a great influence in the development of aviation technology domestically and abroad. Listener, that's quote of the day from Voice of Indonesia.
3: Voice of Indonesia.
4: Listener, kolintang is traditional instrument from Minahasa people in North Sulawesi.
2: This instrument is made from special wood which is arranged and played by being hit. At a glance, kolintang is similar with gambang, traditional instruments from Java. But the tone produced is more complete and a little bit different to play it. Kolintang is quite known among Minahasa community and often used to accompany traditional ceremony, dance, and even musical performance. According to the history, kolintang has existed since the past and used by people for traditional ceremony associated with the worship of ancestral spirits. Since Christians and Islam entered to Minahasa land, kolintang is not functioned as accompaniment of traditional ceremony, dance, song, or musical performance. Earlier, kolintang only consisted of some pieces of wood, which were put and arranged parallel on two legs of the player. Then it was developed by using two banana stems. Kolintang has begun to use resonator crate since Prince Diponegoro was in Minahasa. Kolintang is made from wood which is cut suitable with its size and arranged on the wooden base which function as a resonator. The wood which is used for making kolintang is usually from special one, which is quite light and its fiber arranged to form parallel lines. The wood is usually from wood of Talur, Bandaran, Huenang, and Kakinik. In the development, kolintang consists of several different types. The difference can be heard from its sounds which is produced. Listener, before we talk more about kolintang, let's listen to kolintang rhythm.

Kolintang consists of 9 types, namely loai or bass, sela or cello, karua tenor 1, karua rua tenor 2, uner alto 1, uner rua alto 2, katelu ukulele, inaesa melody 1, inarua melody 2, and inataweng melody 3. To play kolintang is beaten by using special sticks. To produce good sound, usually the tip of the sticks is given cloth pads, like gamelan pad. There are 3 sticks which are given number. Stick number 1 is usually used on the left hand, while number 2 and 3 are held on the right hand in between the fingers accordance with chord which is played. Like other instruments in general, kolintang has own chord which is beaten together. But for kolintang, bass and melody are usually without chord, but it is adapted with tone which is produced so that to play it only needs 2 stick. Today the function of kolintang is more varied, either played to accompany dance, song, or in the orchestra. In the kolintang performance, all kinds of the instruments are played simultaneously so that it produces fitting and catchy tones. But for professional players, only use 6 instruments are able to produce complete sounds. Well, listener, that was a glimpse of instrument from North Sulawesi. I'm Nuka Kusumawati, and to conclude the rhythm of the Indonesian archipelago for today, let's listen to kolintang rhythm. Thank you for listening.

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Here is the 2 o'clock newsline. First, the headlines. Green transition promises new opportunities for Indonesian workforce. Jakarta and New York shared public transportation strategy. Here is the news in detail. Indonesia's Manpower Minister Yasir Li emphasized the importance of complementing Indonesia's transition to environmentally sustainable practices with efforts to develop a skilled workforce for green jobs on Monday. Quoted from Antara, he noted demand for green-collar workers is expected to increase as the country accelerates the adoption of electric vehicles and the use of new and renewable energy technologies. Indonesia is targeting to produce more than 5 million workers for green jobs by 2029. Jakarta Governor Pramono Anung Wibowo outlined his administration's efforts to tackle traffic congestion and improve public transportation during a bilateral meeting with New York Mayor Zohran Kwame Mamdani at Civic Hall in New York on Sunday. Quoted from Antara, he highlighted the expansion of Trans-Jabodetabek bus network to improve connectivity and encourage commuters to shift from private vehicles, noting that more than 4 million people travel to and from Jakarta daily. The meeting took place during Wibowo's visit to New York for the U20 mayoral plenary, where Jakarta also highlighted its 5-52% economic growth in the second quarter of 2026. That was Newsline from Voice of Indonesia.

Listeners, today's Music Corner presents a song by Raisa Anggiani. Raisa Anggiani, who was born in Jakarta February 21, 2004, is an Indonesian singer and songwriter. Although only 20 years old, she has successfully won a number of prestigious awards. One of her achievements was when she became the ambassador for Spotify's global campaign Equal and had her photo displayed in New York Times Square, United States of America. Not only that, Raisa Anggiani songs are often included in the Anugerah Musik Indonesia Awards and have become soundtracks for several films. Recently, she released her latest song titled Lagu Cinta Untuk Mama or Love Song for Mama, which will also be the soundtrack for the film with the same title. Just like the title, the song is an expression of a child's love for a mother. The lyrics contain praise for the irreplaceable love and affection of a mother. The song was created by the Indonesian well-known composer and maestro Andi Rianto, together with Raisa herself. In writing it, Peter Taslim, the brother of Indonesian popular actor Joe Taslim, who is also the executive producer of the film Lagu Cinta Untuk Mama, also took part. Well, listener, here is Raisa Anggiani with the song Lagu Cinta Untuk Mama. Happy listening.

0: to a halt like nothing else could. Our minds are still racing back and forth, longing for a return to normality, trying to stitch our future to our past and refusing to acknowledge the rupture. But the rupture exists. And in the midst of this terrible despair, it offers us a chance to rethink the doomsday machine we have built for ourselves. Nothing could be worse than a return to normality. Historically, pandemics have forced humans to break with the past and imagine the world anew. This one is no different. It's a portal, a gateway between one world and the next. We could choose to walk through it, dragging the carcasses of our prejudice and hatred, our avarice, our data banks and dead ideas, or we can walk through it lightly. With a little luggage, ready to imagine another world, and ready to fight for it.
1: Amina Mohammed, Deputy Secretary General of the UN.
2: There's a certain outrage for injustice right now in every sphere. I think we're at a moment where COVID perhaps has helped us realize that there is an intergenerational transition and that young people now are waking up to the calls that we've had from my generation, which have said, look, this is the opportunity you've got to make things change. And they are rising up and that we are bringing young people to the table now, not as a token, but to help us shape and to take that baton, to take up the gauntlet and to move forward. People fighting for justice, but fighting for your justice, not just mine. And to see that without your justice, mine won't be fulfilled either.
3: Thank you for the invitation here today to talk about my big brother. The world knows him as George, but I called him Perry.
1: In June, George Floyd's brother, Philonis, gave testimony to the U.S. House Judiciary Committee.
3: Yesterday, we laid him to rest. It was the hardest thing I ever had to do. I'm the big brother now, so it's my job to comfort my brothers and my sisters, Perry's kids, and everyone who loved him. And that's a lot of people. I couldn't take care of George that day he was killed, but maybe by speaking with you today, I can make sure that his death would not be in vain. To make sure that he is more than another face on a t-shirt, more than another name on a list that won't stop growing. I'm here to ask you to make it stop. George called for help and he was ignored. Please listen to the calls ringing out the streets across the world. People of all backgrounds, genders and races have come together to demand change. The people marching in the streets are telling you enough is enough.

0: To the leaders, the people elected you to speak for them, to make positive change, you have the opportunity to make your names mean something too. If his death ends up changing the world for the better, and I think it will, then he died as he lived. It is on you to make sure his death is not in vain. I didn't get the chance to say goodbye to Perry while he was here. I was robbed of that. But I know he's looking down at us now. Perry, look up at what you did. Big brother, you changed the world. I hope you can rest in peace with power.
1: After the genocide and destruction of the Second World War, the United Nations was founded. Enshrined in its charter was the fact that all people are equal and entitled to the same respect, justice, and human rights. This remains a

0: simple truth, and yet across the globe, this struggle is still being fought. Amina Mohammed, Deputy Secretary General of the UN.
1: The more we've seen poverty and inequality, hunger, conflict, the more we understand that it is about the person that could be left behind. And so it's really important that we don't leave anyone behind. And we ask ourselves, country by country, community, region, the world, who are the no ones? And they're defined in many different ways depending where you're coming from. And so, you know, discrimination, exclusion, all of that provides fodder for instability in the world. And we know that everyone has a right to a life of dignity.

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Voice of Indonesia, from Indonesia to the world.

0: When gold prices surge, it might be celebrated as a sign of smart investing. But according to CEO and lead financial trainer from QM Financial, Liguina Hananto, rising gold prices often tell a story about the state of the world.
1: Gold is perceived as the safe haven. During a time of crisis, it's the one commodity that large institutions and people would like to hold on to because of the perceived value. So whenever gold is increasing significantly as in the current days, people are perceiving the world is not okay. So when people are not believing the world is in good shape, gold is increasing. So we shouldn't be too happy when gold is at all-time high.
0: Gold is seen as a safe and long-term asset. We also talk about how to wisely utilize gold as global citizens. Find out more about gold at FOI Talk on our YouTube channel, FOI Official.
2: Here is keyword of the day. Sometimes one must face hardships before a perfect happiness comes to them. A quote by R.A. Kartini. Raden Ajeng Kartini, or R.A. Kartini, is an Indonesian heroine who fought for the rights and freedom of women. She is a figure of emancipation who fought so that Indonesian women can have education equally, just like men. Kartini believed that with education, Indonesian women would be more sophisticated with broad knowledge, have firm determination, never give up, be religious and respectful to older people, be courageous, optimistic, modest, humble, and full of love. Well, listener, that's keyword of the day from Voice of Indonesia.

Indonesia at full volume. Full volume. Hi there, this is Indonesia at full volume by Voice of Indonesia, the show that turns up the music, the stories, and the sounds of Indonesia. With me, Nuka, we'll play the works from one of Indonesia's best, Malik and Essentials.

Republican essentials began their journey in Jakarta in 2002. And no, Malik isn't the name of the band's lead singer. It's an acronym for Music and Live Instrument Quality. Instead of Malik, they have two brothers, Angga in vocal and Widi on the drum. Together with other personnel, they started Malik and Essentials. And here's another one. Before they become one of Indonesia's most recognizable band, they spent about 2 years playing cafes and lounges around Jakarta. Their rise to fame was quick, as they joined the Java Jazz in 2005.

that was Untitled, one of the best hits by Malik that came into fruition in 2006. The song's fame recipes was simple, clean and round vocal, finger snaps, and a single guitar. More than that, this was not their vocalist voice, it was their drummer. And for the first timers, the next one is highly recommended, Malik and the Essentials with Dia.

0: Indonesian.
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2: You're still listening to Indonesia at Full Volume by Voice of Indonesia. And we are still on Malikan Essentials. You have just listened to Dia, that in English means he or she. It's about someone falling in love with a perfect person who accepts them as if they're also perfect. Anyway, the band's musical roots were deeply connected to soul and R&B. Over the years, that sound grew. Jazz, funk, pop, soul, and contemporary Indonesian music all became parts of the Malik universe. And the next song is where people said Malikan Essentials started to change. This is Setapak Sriwedari.

When people said, I love you, Molikin Essentials created sa Tapak Sri Wedari. As we told you earlier, Molik's music is evolving along with time. Not specifically jazz or soul, they are trying even new instruments.

And now we're moving on into another part of the Malik story. A little more adventurous. A little more expansive. And perhaps a little harder to put into one genre. Here is Senandung Senandika.

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1: It was 2017 when Senandung Senandika was released. At the same year, there was a big transition to the digital era. With this, indie music began threatening the mainstream music scene. The production by Malik and Essentials might sound different, but their DNA is still there. Their canvas is just getting bigger.

Two decades after debuting with many awards and listeners in their hands, Malik and Essential is still surprising us with their new musics. But the groove is still there. And their music is always very, very romantic. And the next one is very straight to the point. They want to make it romantic. This is Malik and Essentials with Kita Bikin Romantis. And you've just listened to Indonesia at full volume.

0: Romantis, bergandeng tangan, bermain angan, yang syadu kita bikin.
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2: Listener, today's music corner presents a traditional song from Aceh entitled Di Babah Pinto. The song was composed by Ayah Ubit. It means in front of the door. The lyrics tell the story of a wife waiting for her husband at the door. The wife hopes her husband will come home soon. The song Di Babah Pinto also became the soundtrack of the movie Cut Nyak Din in 1988. In the movie, Cut Nyak Din waits for her husband, Tengku Ibrahim, to return home to fight against the invaders, similar to the song Di Babah Pinto. Well, listener, here is the song Di Babah Pinto by Liza Aulia.

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This is Voice of Indonesia with Newsline. Indonesian Deputy Trade Minister Diah Roro ST Widya Putri on Monday stressed the importance of Indonesia's infrastructure readiness to support Kalimantan Corridor under the ASEAN Customs Transit System, targeted to begin operating in 2027. Quoted from Antara, the government is also ensuring legal and procedural readiness as part of its preparations. Putri and other ASEAN economic ministers also pushed for the declaration on the provisional application of the second protocol to amend the ASEAN Trade in Goods Agreement along with its annexes. Moving on to the Ministry of Health has moved quickly to deploy 1,898 healthcare workers and distribute hundreds of thousands of medical supplies to areas affected by health threats resulting from forest and land fires. Quoted from Antara, Ministry of Health spokesperson Widyawati explained on Monday, oxygen concentrators and oxygen tanks are being prioritized to strengthen healthcare facilities in various regions hardest hit by forest and land fires, including South Kalimantan, Central Kalimantan, and Riau. As part of its comprehensive preparedness efforts, the Ministry of Health has placed all healthcare facilities in the affected areas on full alert. That was Newsline from Voice of Indonesia, from Indonesia to the world.

Voice of Indonesia from Indonesia to the world. It's 3 p.m. Western Indonesia time, so it means Indonesia Today is available only, I should say, not only on voinews.id and RRI Digital, but also on RRI Net. With me, Rahma, on this Monday, September 21st, 2026, going to be here as always to present you the latest news from Indonesia, along with various information program about Indonesia's art, culture, tourism, and more. And of course, an inspiring talk on VOI Talk. So stay tuned on the program and make sure that we have to be happy, or in Indonesian we call it harus bahagia.

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I'm Indra Smoot, Presiden Director of Radio Republik Indonesia. On September 11, 2026, Radio Republik Indonesia celebrate the 81st anniversary. We have been here since the struggle for independence. Long ago, RRI began by telling the world that Indonesia gained its independence. Today, we the same the voice of sovereign, just and prosperous Indonesia. Our radio promise to bring you more about Indonesia. The news, the culture, the cuisine, the music. Everything you would like to know about Indonesia. We are so grateful for our dear sister out there. Thank you for keeping radio alive. May our friendship stay strong despite our distance. Thank you.

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1: Voice of Indonesia from Indonesia to the world. Welcome back to VOI Talk in collaboration with the Overseas Indonesian Students Association Alliance for the America-Europe region. Listeners and viewers, economic growth is often measured by rising GDP and expanding industries. But as Indonesia accelerates its downstream aluminum industry, an important question arises. How can the country achieve economic growth while protecting its natural resources and remaining competitive in a low-carbon world? To discuss this, we are joined today by an Indonesian master student in circular economy at the University of Pannonia in Hungary, Dewi Joanne Suhan Deni Putri. Welcome to the Voice of Indonesia, Kak Joanne. It's a pleasure to have you with us.
2: Thank you for the opportunity. It's also a pleasure for me to meet everyone here and to discuss about this topic. Thank you.
1: Okay, so for our first question, for decades, economic success has largely been measured by GDP. Why do you think this indicator alone no longer reflects the true costs of economic growth?
2: All right, that is actually a very interesting topic that we have to discuss first, because gross domestic product is usually just focused on the flow of products, so how much we produce and how much we sell. But they never focus on the assets itself, especially the natural capital. They usually just focus on the manufacturing and the human capital. So one of the things that are misleading from GDP is, first, of course, is they don't focus on the depreciation of natural assets. So they just think that natural assets are like finite. You can immediately always extract them. And the other one is they also don't focus on the negative externalities. So they don't focus, for example, like a coal smelter, they don't focus on the pollution, what is going to be effect to the environment, to the people and such. So I would say that we need to get rid of this mindset of GDP and try to focus on inclusive wealth. So inclusive wealth meaning that you really focus on the total value of your assets, everything that you have together.
1: Okay, so before you mentioned that, people often think of nature as an unlimited resource. Why is it important for us to start viewing forests, minerals, and other natural resources as valuable assets rather than natural capital?
2: Okay, so I would actually say that everything that is in nature is our natural capital, is our assets. So because the first of all is they are finite. So when we extract them, they will be gone in no time. And for example, like biodiversity, you cannot manufacture biodiversity. You cannot manufacture a forest. So we need to try to focus more about how to create a natural capital in which you make they are your bank account. Your natural assets are your bank account. I think that is one of the things that we have to focus on for natural capital. And from there, we can try to also preserve them, because making them like our bank, we try to preserve them and to extend their lifespan, and not just extracting in a short period of time to just focus on short-term gain, but try to focus more on a long-term sustainability, I would say, a resilience.
1: Now, Indonesia is rapidly expanding its aluminum industry as part

0: cell that has already produced a final product of the aluminium itself. So we can have more export revenues, we can have more export volumes, and that, of course, a domino effect for the job sector. There will be a lot of more laborers that are required, professionals, engineers, and such. So that also stirs up the economy. And in the end, it actually gives us a prosperity in Indonesia with this aluminium sector. So that is the positive side from this downstreaming of aluminium, I would say, yes.
1: But many experts today have warned that rapid industrial expansion could also put pressure on Indonesia's natural resources. Why is it important to balance economic growth with environmental sustainability?
0: Yeah, that is very important, for I would say, because, for example, we have an abundance natural assets, but we don't protect them. So what I learned also from Hungary, that they try to focus, for example, for the smelting, they try to go for renewable energy. So to try to preserve the natural assets themselves again, to make them a balance between sustainability and also industrialization. Because a lot of times we focus more on our growth, just growth going up. So it's going to cause more like an illusion, because we only see what is on paper, but not what is going on really on site. So what I learned also in the EU, in Europe, for example, like a carbon tax or something to give like a responsibility for producers when they produce their aluminium, I think that this also that can be done in Indonesia, I would say, to be practice in Indonesia, because we don't have that far at the moment. And I think that is something that Indonesia can learn from Hungary as well, from Europe, on how to preserve our natural assets, I would say, yeah.
1: Okay, so Kak Joanne, one issue that is often raised is the possibility that Indonesia's bauxite reserves could be depleted much faster than expected. How serious is this challenge, and what could it mean for future generations?
0: Yeah. So I mentioned earlier about the research from the CREA, the Center Research for Clean Energy, for Energy and Clean Air. So they mentioned the amount of expansion is going to be done. But the thing is, they also mentioned how much bauxite we're going to need every year. And that is around 65 million tons of bauxite every year. I would say that is quite a lot. And if we continue with what we are doing today, the extraction and such, we will lose our bauxite reserves up to 12 years. So that is the amount of time that we have with our reserves, 12 years. That is very short. That is like a blip in a geological time, I would say. So what we should do about this is, if we go on the economic side, we of course going to first focus on the consumer demand. Because like it or not, the consumers, they are going to question about the sustainability. They are now focusing more about sustainable products. And the second one is also from the investment side. If they want to invest in our bauxite products and such, they are going to pressure on the environmental, social, and governance. And I learned that also from Europe, that they are also pressing more on this. And of course, the last one is reputational damage, because Indonesia is abundance with the natural assets, and it would be great if Indonesia has the reputation of having clean aluminium and low carbon for the metals as well. So I think that this what we need to focus on, first of all, is try to make sure that you can access the market with the low carbon metals, and also try to focus on the preserving, because if we continue like this, we will leave our future generations without any bauxite mining anymore, no reserves anymore. And that is also what is happening in Hungary, but with not with mining, but with agriculture and their forestry is also exactly the same, that they are not preserving their natural assets. And in the end, that is the result. Their future generations cannot have income from their own natural assets. And that is a huge problem. What are you going to do? Because our generation are responsible for the future generation later on. So yeah, I think that's also a consideration that needs to be put on.
1: Now, another issue regarding this is the concern for energy. Many aluminum smelters still rely on coal-fired power plants. How could this affect Indonesia's competitiveness as the world moves toward cleaner industries?
0: Yes, that is also very interesting that I read from the report again from the CREA, because and aluminium is a very energy intensive sector. So when you want to smelt the white powder from the bauxite into the aluminium that we know today, it uses a lot of electricity because you have to separate the molecules using electrolysis, let's say. But we use a lot of electricity for that. So like for 1 ton of aluminium, we can use about 15 megawatt hour of electricity. And the amount of carbon, if we use coal with that, it can up to 20 tons of carbon emissions for every ton of aluminium. So 20 tons of carbon for every ton of aluminium, I would say, is quite a lot. So we need to consider that. What we have to do is first foremost, I would say, renewable energy integration. That is no longer a technical limitation because we have it. We are abundant with geothermal. We are abundant with solar panel, with solar power. So we need to focus. Number one is, of course, design renewable energy integration. I would say that is the foremost. But then another one is also we need to consider about recycling. That is something that almost nobody talks about, and I would like to talk about that as well, because I learned that from the EU as well, that they're now trying to protect their scrap of aluminium, their post-consumer scrap. So everything, for example, like cans, drinking cans, for example, you can recycle them, even from cars, automotive, you can recycle the aluminium. Of course, there are technology that you need to build, infrastructure and such, but that is already an idea to do, because by you are recycling the aluminium, you are expanding the lifespan of the aluminium. And another thing that people also want to focus more to stop with the coal captive smelter and focus more on recycling, because aluminium, they are infinite in recycling. If for plastic, it degrades in recycling. Now for aluminium, not. You can keep on doing with the recycling. And every time you recycle, the amount of energy you use is only around 5% than if you mine a new aluminium again. So that's a huge difference that I would say that people need to start to focus on that. And I see in Europe, they're already starting to do that. In Hungary, also, they're starting to do that. They try to have their own domestic scrap supply. And I think that can be done also in Indonesia, recycling infrastructure for aluminium.
1: Okay, so you have mentioned several times of the implementations done in Europe. Mm-hmm. The European Union is introducing the Carbon Border Adjustment Mechanism, or CBAM. Could you explain what this policy is and how it may affect Indonesian aluminum exports?
0: Yes, actually, it is still connected with the other question about the captive coal. So I would say like this, CBAM, or the Carbon Border Adjustment Mechanism, is just a carbon tax, actually. So the EU, they have ambitious climate targets, I would say. And they don't want to have a product that is produced in an area that has weak environmental standards. We like to call it carbon leakage. Therefore, they created this carbon tax for anyone who wants to send their products to Europe. They have to pay a certain amount of money based on the amount of emissions that is being done by the product. Now, therefore, if Indonesia keeps continuing with the captive coal smelter, then of course we will pay much more. From my calculation, is around 20-30% of our price product is going to go for the tax. So it's going to be more expensive, it's going to be less competitive, and in the end, we're going to lose our market. Because I would say, if Indonesia can go to recycling aluminium and also try to integrate with renewable energy, Indonesia can actually be the main hub for aluminium, because everybody are now trying to step away from China for the supply. And I think, hey, Indonesia, we can raise a flag, we can sell aluminium also, you can come to us. And therefore, this carbon border adjustment mechanism, I would say this can be like a trigger for Indonesia. Oh, we need to follow the trend. The trend is now this way. Sometimes human beings have to be like that. We have to get the trigger to move on. That's why I think this could be a good trigger, because CBAM is not only going to be in Europe. There will be other countries that would try to make similar policies, I would say, like China and such. So if Indonesia can follow the trend, starting with the EU CBAM, learn from what the EU does with the global trade regarding aluminium, then it would be a good step for Indonesia to a better low-carbon aluminium market.
1: So far you mentioned that many countries have to be led towards something.
0: Yes.
1: Now, many of them are now embracing the circular economy. What does a circular economy mean in the context of the aluminum industry, and why is it becoming increasingly important?

0: Okay, I would say circular economy is actually like the fundamental departure from the linear model economy that we know previously, that we only take and then we make, we use, and then we dispose. So circular economy, I think a lot of people already know about that, that we focus on designing of the use of waste, and then we try to expand the lifespan, and then we try to design better system for it. But not just that, we also need to focus more about equality. That is also with circular economy, that everything needs to be transparent, that everything needs to be in a closed loop, that everybody is inside that loop, not just one way, not just from top to bottom. So that is actually a circular economy. And I would say a linear economy is really reaching its limits. Humans have trends. That is always like that. So the trend, sadly, is that linear economy is now risky. Now it's expensive. And therefore, everybody is going more to circular economy. But I would prefer that circular economy is not just a trend. I would prefer countries really try to, especially Indonesia, Hungary, Europe, and everybody, to try to not see it as a trend, but as a long-term resilience, how to take care of your assets to make sure that you can survive for as long as you can, resilience. But also a long-term prosperity for the future generation. So when you try to get circular economy into your country, the policies and such, try to make sure that it is for your future generations, not just because it is a certain investment pressure that is going on right now. Yeah.
1: Okay, so Kak Joanne, this is our last question. What key steps should Indonesia take today to balance economic growth, environmental sustainability, and long-term prosperity?
0: That is a very tricky question, actually, because to be honest, it is not that simple. We have a lot of steps, we have a lot of angles that we need to consider of such, but I would just stick from aluminium. For example, that for now, we just want to take the cheap upfront, right? Because captive coal is easy, the technology is there, the labor is there and such, so we just want to go for short-term gain. I would say that Indonesia try to go for a long-term investment. So the first one is, for example, try to go for recycling. It has been also a huge challenge in Hungary. I understood that because they also don't have all the infrastructure for creating a perfect recycling infrastructure. And I would say there won't be any perfect recycling infrastructure. But what we need to do is try to create, for example, like a regulatory framework first. Try to create a framework first, a plan, what you're going to do for recycling infrastructure, because that is actually the problem with Hungary as well, and now also with Indonesia, that we want to go circular, but we don't have the rules to create a circular one. We just stay with the rules for the linear one. So for like a recycling infrastructure, for example, try to create like a waste classification first. That is actually the first step that we need to do. Hungary also just started in 2021, so it's still very new, actually. So there's nothing wrong with starting late. It's better late than never. So waste classification should be start first, and then maybe some certifications for the carbon metals, and then also quality standards. For example, when you recycle the carbon metals, what is the quality of them when you are doing the sorting and the collection and everything? So that is what I think that needs to be done. Also another, besides collection, you need to have sorting technology. And then also, of course, try to create aluminium product that can extend the lifespan of the aluminium. So that is also something that I learned when in Europe, that now everywhere is you have a product that can be finished in probably 1 year, 2 years, and you throw it away and then you buy a new one. And then, yeah. So I would prefer if they can be like a lifespan, you can extend them to 5 years, 10 years, something like that. So that, but also the design of the product. So it's not just you extend them, but also design them where you can disassembly themselves. Like for a phone. For a phone, if you want to change your batteries, a lot of times you cannot change your batteries anymore. You have to throw them away, buy a new one or something. It would be nice if you can disassembly yourself again. That would be also something that needs to be done. So a recycling infrastructure, renewable energy integration, that is something that needs to be done because it's all just a design flaw, not technical limitation. Indonesia has a lot of potential laborers, a lot of potential engineers. And last one is, again, the extended life cycle or lifespan of the product thing. Yeah.
1: Okay, Ka Joanne, thank you very much for sharing your insights with us today. Our discussion reminds us that economic growth is not only about increasing production or exports, but also about ensuring that development remains sustainable for future generations to come. Yes. Listeners, thank you for joining us. We hope today's conversation has offered a fresh perspective on the opportunities and challenges facing Indonesia's aluminum industry, the importance of recycling, and the transition towards a more circular economy. I'm Kyra with Voice of Indonesia, bringing you the best of Indonesia from Indonesia to the world.
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0: at first glance, his face looks like the face of an adult human, with his eyes reflecting a blank, meaningless look. His body is covered in black clothes and a piece of ulos, a typical woven cloth of the Batak tribe, is slung over his shoulders. Meanwhile, on his head, he has a sortali, a kind of head covering. When the sound of music from the gondang, a traditional single-headed drum, starts to play, suddenly his sculpted body begins to move to the rhythm of the music. He is Sigaligali, a unique wooden doll from Tomok Village on Samosir Island in the middle of Lake Toba in North Sumatra. Sigaligali statue was not just born just like that. There is a long history that follows it, as told by local guide Anderson Sigiro. Sigaligali is actually the story of a king's son. 600 years ago, there was a king in the Batak region or Samosir Island whose name was Raja Rahat. Raja Rahat has a son, the only son. His name is Simangali, a pious and obedient child who has the skill of Manortor or Batak dancing. However, when he was growing up, he was ordered by Raja Rahat or his father to go to war with the aim of expanding Raja Rahat's territory or kingdom area. However, in this war, Simangali died or was killed in the battle, and his body wasn't found. Hearing this news, Raja Rahat felt sad. Yes, he regretted to lose his only son who should have given him the next generation. For the Batak people, having a son is important to continue the next generation of the family or clan line. Finding out that his only son is dead, Raja Rahat fell ill and almost lost his memory, because he kept thinking about his only son who was gone. Various ways were done to cure the king, including summoning powerful shamans in the Batak region. However, none of the shamans were able to treat Raja Rahat's illness. However, one day, one of the residents had a dream. He dreamed that if the king wants to be healed, try to make a statue that looks like Raja Rahat's son. They tried to make a statue, and after the statue was finished, the statue was presented before the king. Raja Rahat saw the statue, and he summoned a powerful shaman who was able to heal or summon the spirit of Simangali. The shaman then did a ritual. The shaman summoned the spirit. The spirit was attached to the body of the statue that had been provided. The statue was ordered to dance and move. At the beginning, Sigaligali could move or dance mystically, or at the behest of a shaman. But now, Sigaligali is moved with the help of a puppeteer. Sigaligali comes from the word gali, which in Toba Batak language means graceful. In order to stand upright, Sigaligali is placed on a rectangular wooden pad. This wooden pad functions to connect the woven ropes, which can make the wooden doll move as if it were dancing. A puppeteer will control the ropes so that Sigaligali can move smoothly. Like the nervous system and the body joints in humans, these ropes connect Sigaligali's body parts, starting from the head, neck, arms, and palms. It turns out that we can still see the 90-year-old Sigaligali statue at the performance venue in Tomok. But because its condition is not good anymore, a duplicate is made. In fact, our oldest Sigaligali statue is over there. The original statue is broken, so we use a duplicate of that. But this is also old. His duplicate is over 30 years old. Of the three Sigale-Gale statues that we can see today at the Sigale-Gale performance venue in Tomok, all of them wear black clothes. Does this have any meaning? Well, actually it's like this. Because Batak people are like that, so when they die, they have to be wrapped in the black ulos traditional clothes like this. That's why Batak people used to wear clothes when they died. They wore a black suit. In memory of his son Simangale, when Raja Rahat was alive, he made a rule or decree in the kingdom that the statue had to be displayed or shown to the public, whether at cultural or traditional events accompanied by dancing or tortor. This can be seen today when we visit Tomok, Samosir Island. Visitors also join the Manor Tour. What are their impressions after seeing Sigale-Gale and dancing? In fact, our origins are from Samosir, the origins of our ancestors. So we come here from Nainggolan district because I am from the Nainggolan clan. We want to see this very sacred Batak culture, which is very interesting. We want to see Sigale-Gale directly.
1: Nah, itu kita sangat-sangat.
2: Well, we are very, very impressed, and that is the Tortor Batak tradition. So we teach Manortor to children. There is an order in doing Manortor by holding ulos traditional cloths. We wear sword for women and for men. The ulos for women and men are also different, both in good and bad times. I think Lake Toba, especially in Tomok, is the best place to do Manortor.
3: After
2: I see and take part in the Tortor dance with Sigale-Gale, I feel that Batak culture is really interesting for us. First, we watched it, then we will share it with our friends. This Batak culture is really interesting.
0: We are from the city of Subulussalam in the district of Aceh province, and we come with families. We are here for holiday to see Sigale-Gale, which is one of Batak cultures. Then I am actually here to let children know that Indonesia has many cultures. I see Sigale-Gale and feel entertained. I want to come here again. We actually have a lot of hopes, Mel, especially regarding Sigale-Gale, because this must be preserved. This is one of the Batak cultures that we are still fighting to maintain from ancient times until now.

Voice of Indonesia from Indonesia to the world. You're enjoying a song by Anggis Devaki, Dirimu Yang Dulu. And this song, unfortunately, just led us to the end of the show of Indonesia today. But don't worry, because on voinews.id and RRI Digital, we keep on airing till the next 1 hour. In the meantime, Indonesia Today on RRI Net will be back tomorrow, same time, at 3 p.m. Western Indonesia time, on voinews.id, RRI Digital, and RRI Net on rri.co.id. Well, I'm Rahma signing out. I thank you so much for joining us. Stay tuned on Voice of Indonesia.

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Here is the 4 o'clock newsline first, the headlines. The National Search and Rescue Agency extends search and rescue operation for Virgo 8. Indonesia urges ASEAN to strengthen the semiconductor industry ecosystem. Here is the news in detail. Indonesia's National Search and Rescue Agency has decided to extend the search operation for victims of the KM Virgo Transport 8 accident by 7 days. Quoted from Antara, Search and Mission Coordinator Rear Admiral Yudi Bramantio said on Monday, the search and rescue process still requires several steps. The agency also continues to coordinate with supporting sectors to determine the next steps in the operation. Indonesia is pushing for stronger semiconductor industry cooperation in Southeast Asia through the development of an ASEAN semiconductor roadmap as one of the priority economic deliverables under the Philippines ASEAN chairmanship. Quoted from Antara, Deputy Trade Minister Dia Roro S.T. Widya Putri said on Monday, the roadmap will help strengthen the region's semiconductor ecosystem and competitiveness in global supply chains. That was Newsline from Voice of Indonesia, from Indonesia to the world.

Listeners, today's Music Corner presents a song entitled Apa Artinya Aku. Indonesian maestro of love songs, Yovie Widianto, collaborates with three young Indonesian divas, Lyodra, Tiara Andini, and Ziva Magnolia, or LTZ, in a song titled Apa Artinya Aku, or Who Am I, released on December 13, 2024. The song created by Arsy Widianto, who is Yovie Widianto's son. The song tells the story of the bitterness of unrequited love, describing the feelings of someone who loves deeply but is only considered a second choice. In the song, Yovie Widianto returns with a beautiful musical arrangement with a sweet pop ballad nuance. The combination of piano notes, string section, and the distinctive vocal characters of the three singers, Lyodra, Tiara Andini, and Ziva Magnolia, creates a stunning harmony. Well, listener, this is Yovie Widianto and LTZ with the song Apa Artinya Aku. Happy listening!

Bubur kacang hijau is a traditional food made of mung bean, which is cooked in water and brown sugar with a bundle of a pandanus leaf. The ingredients are then cooked until boiled and it turns into porridge. Once it is cooked, the porridge is

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We present various programs for you: Diplomatic Forum, The Session, Indonesian Wonder, Miscellany, Let's Speak Bahasa Indonesia, Indonesian Pop and Regional Songs, International Musical Entertainment, as well as news and information about Indonesia and abroad. 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

0: Some people say they vape to avoid the dangers of smoking, but vape still poses the same harm for them. Here's an explanation by PhD researcher at University of Groningen, the Netherlands, Dr. Oke Dimas Asmara.
1: I will never get tired saying things, please do not smoke or even vaping, because smoking, in short, it contains more than 7,000 chemicals on it and almost hundreds of them known to cause cancer. So it's carcinogenic. So if you inhale these dangerous substances, it means you expose your lungs to these dangerous hazardous substances, and it will damage your cells in your lungs, and it will irritate and have inflammation. So inflammation meaning your body try to fight these dangerous substances, so there's a battlefield in your lungs, and it will get scarred, so it can have scarring, and then it can reduce the elasticity of the lungs. So your lungs need to inhale to expand and to shrink to remove the carbon dioxide, so it will lose its elasticity, so it cannot longer get oxygen as much as needed before, and it also cannot remove it. So in over the years, the most important things happen, which is there will be a mutation in your lung cells, and it will become a lung cancer. And lung cancer is among the deadliest cancer of all cancer that the body could have. So yes, it's quietly but slowly but surely damage your lungs. And also it's also happened with vaping. So it is often marketed as a safe alternative for smoking, but the truth, it is not. Even some e-cigarettes or vaping contain higher nicotine than a cigarette. So please do not take the claim, take the bait, especially for the younger generation, because we can see here not only in Indonesia, but also I live in Netherlands right now, there's like increasing case of very young age, around 18, 20s, early 20s, they have lung injury because of the vaping. So it gets really, really dangerous. And vaping is a relatively new thing. So the study is still ongoing right now, but we can see the result. The current result is as hard, as dangerous as smoking. So that's the real truth.
0: For more detail about lung health, you can check our VOI talk on our YouTube channel, VOI Official.
2: Here is keyword of the day. Only those who dare to fail are brave enough to start anew. A quote by Sukarno. Sukarno is the first president of Indonesia. He is famous as a charismatic founding father with eyes for the future and opportunities. Well, listener, that's quote of the day from Voice of Indonesia.
3: Voice of Indonesia, from Indonesia to the world.

0: The people are lovely. I really enjoyed to talk to the women. Although I didn't understand them, it was fun to talk to them. And yeah, even to talk by hands and feet. And it was very funny.
1: Kampung Naga is a village where culture of ancestors is still respected and appreciated. In this kampung, the word pamali or taboo successfully removes curiosity of its people about something. Well, listener, let's follow our expedition in Kampung Naga, Neglasari Village, Salawu District, Tasikmalaya Regency, West Java Province.

0: The roaring sound train diesel machine takes us to a place which amazes both natives and foreigners named Kampung Naga. Kampung Naga is a traditional kampung inhabited by a group of people who strongly keep tradition or their ancestors. In this case, Sundanese tradition which remains preserved, they refuse any forms of intervention which may damage the kampung's preservation. As we arrive in Kampung Naga, exactly in parking lot in the edge of valley, we have been welcomed by Kampung Naga villager named Ijat. He is indeed used to welcome every guest who want to find out more the history of his kampung. Generous smile is shown when welcoming us, making tiredness during this trip gone. And the adventure begins.
1: Jarak tempuh menuju ke Kampung Naga dari sini
2: it takes 500 meters to reach Kampung Naga, but it is in valley, so we need to take stairs with 439 steps.
0: When we get explanation from Ijat about hundreds of stair steps toward Kampung Naga, we are getting curious. We excitedly pass through the stair steps until we arrive in paddy field and refreshing river flow. Amazement at the originality of the green traditional kampung makes us stunned. We completely enjoy road contour with small stones and traditional building structure in this kampung. Ijat explains the building structure in Kampung Naga.
1: Di sini kan Kampung Naga di sini mempunyai bentuk bangunan ya. Itu yang disebut bangunan panggung. Atasnya pakai injuk dilapis dengan daun tepus. Kekuatannya kuat 15.
2: Kampung Naga building is still shaped with injuk leaves and it's covered with tepus leaves. It lasts for 15 to 50 years. It's no leaky. On the building there is a horn which may be from the era of ancestors. It can be an example for the next generation. It is the symbol of Sunda or symbol of peace. What we call steel building is like our body, because the shape is like there is head, middle part, and foot.
0: The originality of building and life of the simple people in Kampung Naga makes us wonder what kind of system of government used in Kampung Naga to manage life of its people to build synergy with the regional government. Without we ask, apparently Ijat knows what we will ask. He then explains more.
1: Dan di bawah di Kampung Naga mempunyai dua unsur.
2: Kampung Naga has two elements of government, namely formal and non-formal. The formal one is RT or neighborhood unit, RW community unit, and hamlet head, who is elected based on public democracy. But because it's traditional kampung, so custom official is still authorized and the highest.
0: Custom in Kampung Naga, which is still preserved, that makes Tasikmalaya Regency Culture and Tourism Service fully gives the management of Kampung Naga to the heirs of Kampung Naga, as revealed by Sutarman, Secretary of Tasikmalaya Regency Culture and Tourism Service Head.
3: Karena itu adalah kampung adat ya, jadi secara khusus dikelola oleh mereka. Jadi para sesepuh.
2: As it is traditional kampung, so it is specially managed by elder people in Kampung Naga because they are more competent and it has high idealism on heritage from their ancestors in Kampung Naga, both from its layout and culture. They will be more concerned about it compared to tourism service. Therefore, it is fully managed by Kampung Naga older generation.
0: Kampung with 1.5 hectare in size, consisting of 113 buildings, where 110 of them are people's houses that never increases in number since Kampung Naga was established. Three other buildings are mosque, Bali or meeting place Kampung, and public rice barn. To preserve the nature, people in Kampung Naga decide not to add more houses. Kampung Naga also has a building named Bumi Ageng. It is the only one building where not everyone can enter. Ica then explains Bumi Ageng to us.
1: Ini kan yang disebut Bumi Ageng ya, kalau misalnya mau ngambil gambar dari atas ke bawah itu silahkan. Cuman kalau diarahkan.
2: If you want to take pictures of Bumi Ageng, there is a particular distance. Don't be too close. Bumi Ageng is one of sacred buildings. There is nothing inside. It is used traditional ceremony ritual 6 times a year, like for Maulid Nabi or the birth of Prophet Muhammad, Muharram or Islamic New Year, Idul Adha Islamic Sacrifice Day, Isra Mikraj, ancestors of Prophet Muhammad into heaven, Saban or Idul Fitri festivity. Kampung Naga people still do the traditional ceremony led by Kunchen or Kampung Hat. Traditional ceremony here is also like cleaning the graves of ancestors, followed by the making of tumpeng or cone-shaped rice and prayer at mosque. Those participating are old men, while women make tumpeng to be given to mosque.
0: With a population of 315 people, this kampung can maintain their tradition with only one powerful word, pamali or tebu. What does it mean and why Kampung Naga obey it? While walking, we listen to Ijad about that.
1: Segala sesuatu mempunyai amanat dan wasiat. Seperti di sini, untuk warga Kampung Naga.
2: Everything
1: sendiri,
2: has
1: seperti
2: mandate
1: sini,
2: like in here for Kampung
1: sekarang,
2: Naga people. Tradition can be this strong now and later because of one word, pamali. For example, Kampung Naga people want to go through forest, but it is pamali. And that word remains effective because we have customary law. The word pamali is negotiable and it contains mandate. If they violate it, it is not head of custom or local people, but the impact of their attitude. So here we use customary law. There is only one word, pamali. That's it.

Pamali, which is a simple word, believed to have magic power. If it is violated, it will cause fatal impact. Kampung Naga people believe that everything which doesn't come from the teaching of Karuhun, Kampung Naga, and something which is not done by Karuhun are considered taboo.

0: Pamali is unwritten law which is upheld and obeyed by everyone in Kampung Naga. It is still applied obediently in daily life like building house, shape, location and direction of house, ceremony, clothes, art and so on. Kampung Naga people apply all of the word meaning in attitude and spoken word every day. That's what makes Kampung Naga still stand steadily in the midst of the Green Valley until now. Table things are also applied in days and months. There are three table days in Kampung Naga, namely Tuesday, Wednesday, and Saturday. The table days do not prevail for visitors. Kampung Naga people are prohibited to talk about custom and the origin of Kampung Naga in daily life. There are more things that Kampung Naga people cannot do in table days and months, like Ijad explains.
1: Jadi ditabukan itu bukannya ditabu untuk pengunjung, bukan.
2: So what becomes taboo do not prevail for visitors. If you want to come, just come. But Kampung Naga people usually hold traditional ceremonies 6 times in a year. They cannot hold traditional ceremonies in taboo days. That's what taboo means. Because usually people in Kampung Naga celebrate Islamic great days like Maulid, Muharram, Idul Fitri, Isra Mikraj, and Saban.
0: Whatever the prevailing prohibition and rule are, Kampung Naga people can cement Kampung Naga as one of traditional kampung, which becomes tourism attraction in Indonesia. The afternoon comes. It's time for us to set foot on hundreds of stair steps again to finish the expedition and enjoy the beauty and fresh air in

Listener, today's Music Corner presents a traditional song from West Java entitled Dol. The song was popularized by Dol Sumbang, a musician from West Java. The song lyrics tell the story of someone who cannot resist the presence of an ex-lover who has often hurt and betrayed him. However, every time the ex comes back, he finds it difficult to resist her presence. Despite trying to close the heart, the ex keeps coming and forcibly opening the opportunity to her heart. In the end, the key to the heart is lost and remains open forever. Well, listener, here is the song Jol by Dol Sumbang. Enjoy!

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0: This is Voice of Indonesia with the news. First, the headline. Indonesia hosts Global Forum of the International Association of Women Police raises global gender equality issue. Indonesia deploys 64 aircraft and 54,000 personnel to tackle forest and land fires. Here is the news in detail. Indonesia is hosting the International Association of Women Police Conference in Bali from September 20 to the 24th. The conference brings together nearly 500 women police delegates from around the world to discuss gender equality within global policy institutions. Rizka Fadila has the detail.
1: In a statement after the conference opening on Sunday, the Chief of the Indonesian National Police General, Listio Sigit Prabowo, expressed hope that the conference held for the second time in Indonesia would become a space for exchanging experiences and best practices among police personnel.
2: Tentunya harapan kita bahwa di kegiatan ini,
3: of course, our hope is that this event will create an exchange of information, experience, and of course also the spirit to improve police capacity, especially for women police officers, to continue improving their abilities.
2: Kepolisian, khususnya polisi wanita, untuk bisa terus mengembangkan karir dan kemampuannya.
1: Furthermore, General Listio Sigit stated that since its founding in 1948, the Indonesian National Police now has more than 26,000 women police officers. He therefore affirmed the Indonesian National Police commitment to mainstreaming gender equality within the institution. Meanwhile, the International Association of Women Police President Yulia Yeager expressed hope that the conference could strengthen police institutions around the world in carrying out their duties.
4: On behalf of the International Association of Women Police, I would like to there are nearly 500 delegates here from around the world, and these are women officers who have come to learn and to share and to teach and to go home empowered to serve their police agencies in a better way as a result of coming to these conferences.
1: The International Association of Women Police Conference is attended by around 450 women police officers and law enforcement practitioners from 43 countries around the world. The meeting resulted in strengthening commitment to international security cooperation, particularly in facing crime based on artificial intelligence or AI, as well as enhanced leadership capacity among women police officers worldwide. Rizka Fadila reporting from Voice of Indonesia.
0: Indonesia and the Netherlands have officially become co-hosts of the 2027 United Nations Peacekeeping and Ministerial, which will be held in Jakarta in the fourth quarter of 2027. According to a statement from Indonesia's Ministry of Foreign Affairs on Saturday, September 19, the handover of the host role for the Ministerial 2027 took place during a meeting of the Special Committee on Peacekeeping Operations at the United Nations headquarters in New York on September 17. The meeting was attended by German Defense Minister Boris Pistorius, who hosted the UN Peacekeeping Ministerial 2025, Indonesia's permanent representative to the UN Ambassador Omar Hadi, and the Netherlands' permanent representative to the UN Ambassador Liz Gregor van Haren. The hosting of UNPM 2027 in Jakarta is expected to provide an opportunity for Indonesia to promote political commitments and joint solutions to address challenges facing UN peacekeeping. The forum will also strengthen cooperation among UN member states, troop contributing countries, and the United Nations. We continue with the Indonesian government on Sunday claim have deployed 64 aircraft since August to support forest and land fire operations in various parts of the country. In addition, more than 54,000 joint personnel have been deployed on the ground, including military and police personnel, volunteers, and local communities. Cabinet Secretary Teddy Indrawijaya said in a social media post, the vast areas affected and the challenging conditions of peatlands pose obstacles to firefighting efforts. However, operations continue around the clock, both on the ground and from the air. As of now, fire hotspots remain visible in several provinces, particularly in Sumatra and Kalimantan. Jakarta Governor Pramono Anung emphasized that Jakarta is undergoing a fundamental transformation of its public transportation infrastructure and waste management system. He explained that these measures are being taken because Jakarta faces two major daily challenges, namely traffic congestion and air pollution. Pramono made the remarks in front of governors and mayors from around the world during the Urban 20 Conference afternoon sessions in New York, United States, on Sunday, September 20. In his remarks, Governor Pramono explained that Jakarta's public transportation system is now integrated with surrounding cities, ranging from rail systems and commuter trains to bus lines.
5: First, we are transforming the way people move across to Jakarta. As a result, today our integrated public transport network connecting MRT, LRT, Transjakarta, Transjabodetabek, and commuter rail cover 95% of Jakarta. And we continue to expand our MRT network.
0: Besides transportation, he noted that the Jakarta provincial government is also continuing to expand green open spaces in collaboration with the central government, as well as building two facilities that convert waste into energy. All of these initiatives are further strengthened by active community participation through independent waste sorting initiatives and various local recycling programs. Indonesia has won 6 medals at the Aichi Nagoya 2026 Asian Games as of Monday, September 21st. The tally consists of 1 silver medal in women's singles techball and 5 bronze medals in men's Cheng Tuan Wushu, men's techball, men's team soft tennis, women's plus 68 kilogram kumite karate, and women's Cheng Tuan Wushu. Indonesia secured the 6 medals during the first 3 days of competition, which began on September 19. Indonesian athletes will continue competing in various sports throughout the Asian Games until the closing of the event. Indonesia's men and women's under-17 3x3 national basketball teams won the titles at the SEBA under-17 3x3 Championship 2026 held at Hites Arena in Batam on Sunday. The men's team secured the title after defeating Malaysia 20-11, while the women's team beat Thailand 21-8 in the finals. Indonesian Youth and Sports Minister Erick Thohir congratulated both teams, saying the achievement demonstrates the potential of Indonesia's 3x3 basketball to continue developing and compete at the world level. We end the news with Indonesia's Food and Drug Authority is expanding the use of artificial intelligence or AI in drug regulation and oversight. The authority head Taruna Ikrar, speaking in Beijing on Sunday, said that the technology can help improve the efficiency of various processes while strengthening oversight of drugs on the market. According to him, they have already applied AI in several processes, including drug registration, research, clinical trials, and product certification. Taruna Ikrar made the remarks while attending a biomedical industry forum in Beijing, China, where he exchanged experiences on the use of technology in drug regulation. Well, listener, that was the news from Voice of Indonesia, bringing you the latest updates from Indonesia to the world.

0: Besides being famous for the city of shrimp, Cirebon in West Java is also known for its tari topeng or mask dance. Several years ago, some artists were worried about the development of the art, which has existed since Majapahit Kingdom era. However, now the worry is not true. Hardworking artists try harder to make tari topeng Cirebon become one of Cirebon icons, attracting young generation. Coming of Voice of Indonesia crew to the house of Nani Karmini in Kedung Bundar village, Gempol district, around 10 kilometers away from Cirebon city, was warmly welcomed. Nani Karmini was just inaugurated as Palimanan Tari Topeng Maestro of Cirebon, West Java. Her career as a dancer and an artist who preserves to maintain and develop tari topeng, or known as topeng, has started since she was a child.
1: Dari sejak kelas 3 SD, kami belajar, terus dalam waktu 3 bulan.
2: Since the third grade, my friends and I have learned to dance. In 3 months, we could master one dance. Then we could learn even faster because we could feel the rhythm. We were able to master 5 dances less than a year.

0: Nani's interest in the Cirebon art is highly influenced by her parents, who always invited topeng dancers in every event.
1: Dulu waktu zamannya saya masih kecil, kalau ibu saya hajatan.
2: When I was a child, my mother always invited topeng dancers for events, so I really love topeng dance and get used to it.
0: In addition, big support from her parents, who are not topeng artists, strengthens her determination to defend Tari Topeng Cirebon, as she explained.
1: Kalau ibu sih bukan seorang penari, dulu ibu saya jualan mebelan.
2: My mom is not a dancer. She used to sell furniture. So if we wanted to practice dancing with gamelan traditional music, we gathered money. Sometimes we sold dance. My parents always support me.
0: Support from her parents is not in vain. As time went by, Nani, who learned Tari Topeng from her teacher, Mimi Suji, Topeng Maestro, started showing her skill. She began dancing in keraton or palace, as well as national and international performances, Nani stated.
1: Di masyarakat dulu, topeng
2: at that time, Tari Topeng on Indonesia's Independence Day was held in neighboring unit community. Then it went to the national level, as well as Japan and Korea.
0: Economic condition also encouraged Nani to learn Tari Topeng in depth. She has thought far before Wulan Sari Art Studio that she leads was officially established. She began teaching when studying at Indonesian Dance Art Academy in Bandung, West Java, that she was forced to leave.
1: Alhamdulillah, nggak sampai selesai, cuma
2: I was forced to stop studying at the academy due to hard economic condition. I live on dance performance because I have become dancer in keraton since I was a child. I thought even I had not finished my study.
0: Since then, Nani has continued to teach Tari Topeng. It is not easy indeed to invite people to learn Tari Topeng that was just limited to people in keraton. The lack interest of people to study because of economic factor did not decrease her spirit to teach Tari Topeng.
1: Untuk pertama waktu dulu nih Mbak ya, ayo Neng belajar.
2: At first I said, come on, let's study. And parents said they didn't have enough money, so they just paid electricity. That's my principle. However, sometimes I faced obstacles like expensive accessories.
0: Nani taught Tari Topeng not only in her simple house, but also in some schools in Cirebon City. She kept going despite low payment.
1: Sedih sekali ya, mengajar juga kadang tidak dikasih honor. Saya lakonin yang waktu.
2: It was so sad when I didn't get payment. When teaching at the SMK or vocational school, I got 60,000 rupiah. It's just enough for transportation from Gempol to Cirebon. But I kept going. I survived for Topeng Palimanan.
0: Her spirit to develop Tari Topeng Cirebon deserves appreciation. Before getting aid from West Java provincial government in 2011, Nani and her students gathered money to hire gamelan as musical accompaniment.
1: Waktu belum punya gamelan.
2: When we didn't have gamelan yet, we learned the basic practice with cassette. If we wanted to use gamelan, we gathered money, so they know the difference between music in cassette and gamelan.
0: The struggle and patience of Nani in preserving Tari Topeng happily ended up in her inauguration as Maestro Topeng Palimanan in June 2012.
1: Karena perjuangan saya sangat betul-betul.
2: Because I have fought so hard, I paid it all in June with my inauguration as Topeng Palimanan Maestro.
0: Although she has been recognized as Topeng Maestro, Nani, who often performs tari topeng in various events, never said special tarif. The woman who has become breadwinner in family because of her husband deteriorating health

0: Yes, things for her.
1: Pas menghadapi anak-anak tampil, oh ternyata alhamdulillah.
2: When I see my students perform, I'm so grateful to be able to teach them and they can perform in public. It means they learn it seriously. I'm proud that I can pass on my knowledge and they can be warmly welcomed by public and officials. I'm so happy.
0: In addition, the woman of two feel moved because her daughter starts to show interest in tari topeng.
1: Anak saya sendiri waktu kelas 2, ayo Fanny nari.
2: My own daughter, Fanny, did not want to learn to dance in the second grade.
1: Mama,
2: but in the third grade, she joined a competition in Kacerobonan without learning formally. Maybe she saw me when teaching and she also has the talent as well.
0: The woman who wants to dance and teaches tari topeng until growing old expresses her hope.
1: Untuk nilai seni budaya untuk khususnya topeng Cirebon ini jangan sampai punah.
2: I hope art and culture, particularly topeng Cirebon, do not extinct.
1: Seandainya pun,
2: I told my students that even if they cannot perform, they have to have spirit to preserve them. I also hope my daughter Fanny could become more than a dancer, but also a teacher.
0: She has got aid from West Java provincial government. Nani Kadmini hope the government paid more attention to topeng art.
1: Ibaratnya kalau kita kerja jangan melihat hasilnya dulu.
2: When we work, do not see the result first. I want that every area realizes its potential, helping to develop it. I personally ask low-level governments, especially district, to help develop the potential.
0: Nani's hope for help to preserve tari topeng gained a positive response from the government. Head of Culture and Tourism Information Service at Cirebon Youth Sports Tourism and Culture Service, Wahyu Kusuma, revealed.
3: Walaupun kita punya keterbatasan dana,
0: even though we face some difficulties, we have annual agenda. For instance, tourism sector has routine activities or programs involving artists to perform at Taman Mini Indonesia Indah Culture and Tourism Park. It is twice in a year. We also incidentally take them to Bulungan. We perform at Taman Ismail Marzuki Art Center too. Sometimes we are invited to expo in Central Java or East Java and events like the Jakarta Fair. PRG. The programs like Braga Festival in Bandung and other cities are included in annual agenda. So, we the government provide access for the artists. The struggle of tari topeng artists shows more progress. Topeng art, which was worried to extinct, attracts young generation more, as stated by Andrian Raharjo, head of Cirebon Culture Institution.
4: Para maestro ini melakukan pembinaan dengan
0: tari topeng maestros guide young generation that the next generation can continue the art despite the absence of maestros. Topeng is really interesting. It is an energetic dance. Some parts are flexible and flirtatious. Audience enjoy it a lot. I don't know why it wasn't this popular. Now, many tourists like from the Netherlands, the United States and Australia learn topeng in Cirebon. Topeng festivals and training look so obvious.

Tari topeng is the cultural richness of Cirebon. It is not only a regional asset, but also national and even international asset. It cannot be separated from our efforts to maintain and preserve the nation's culture.

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Voice of Indonesia, from Indonesia to the world.

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1: We concern the cyber threat and critical infrastructure protection. The increasing number of cyber threats from non-state sponsors, extra-terrorist organizations, and cyber criminals poses a significant risk to international security. And the TNA also need to protect critical infrastructure such as a power grid, financial system, and transportation network from cyber attacks. The second reason is to support military operation. We really need it for intelligence gathering. The cyber attack division can gather intelligence and on potential adversaries supporting the TNI military operations. The TNI also can conduct cyber-enabled operations to disrupt enemy command and control, communication, and logistics. And the third reason, I think that we need to enhance cyber defense. Talking about cyber defense, there are two things, the two core that we need to be focused on. For the cyber defense capabilities, the cyber attack division can help enhance the TNI cyber defense capabilities in protecting its own networks and systems from cyber threats. How about cybersecurity expertise? We need to provide cybersecurity expertise to support the development of Indonesian national cybersecurity strategy. And the other reason is that we need to support law enforcement in cybercrime investigation and also cybersecurity cooperation, as well as international cooperation, such as the Global Cybersecurity Board and Regional Security Initiative. And we hope that by establishing a cyber attack division, something like that, we can enhance Indonesian national security to support military operation, either it is military operation for war or military operation other than war, and contribute to global security effort.
0: Voice of Indonesia.

Listener, Kampung Pasir Kole is located in Kutamana Village, Purwakarta Regency. Here, there is a tourism spot whose nickname is Sajuta Batu Village, and it presents a stunning view. The view is more perfect, with the magnificent background of Mount Parang and the vastness of Jatiluhur Lake with the blue sky stretching above it. This place offers not only a view that spoils the eyes, but also a calm and peaceful atmosphere. Listener, the village nicknamed Sajuta Batu Village is unique because it decorated with natural stones of varying size. The number of large stones scattered in various corners of Pasir Kole village also earned it nickname Taman Batu. The expanse of rice fields and green grass is very harmonious with the existing rocks. With beautiful scenery and a calming and soothing natural atmosphere, the tourism attraction is one of the attractions that you have to visit when visiting West Java, especially Purwakarta Regency. Here, visitors can also watch the charm of sunrise and sunset, which is so exotic. Listener, in this tourism spot, visitors can do various activities, such as relaxing or taking a walk while enjoying the calm atmosphere with full beauty. To reach Sajuta Batu Village tourism spot, visitors can take public or private vehicles. If you want to try public transportation, you can take a train from Jakarta or Bandung to Purwakarta Station and continue by public transportation or taxi to Sajuta Batu Village. When you arrive at Sajuta Batu Village, of course, you will immediately be greeted with the sights of millions of towering andesite rocks. Listener, that's Indonesian Wonder for today's edition. See you tomorrow with another interesting topic. Voice of Indonesia.

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1: Welcome back to Music Corner. In today's edition, we will talk about a legendary song from Krisdayanti or Kade. Krisdayanti began her singing career after winning the international competition in Asia Bagus in 1992. She released her debut, Terserah, in 1995, on which she did very well at that time. But Kade didn't stop there. She released another album in 1998 called Sayang, where she stepped in as producer for the first time. One of the leading songs from Sayang is Menghitung Hari or Counting Days, written by Melly Goeslaw, well-known songwriter and singer from Indonesia. Menghitung Hari is about a woman waiting for a response after confessing her love, but despite uncertainty, she refused to give up on it. The song was a major hit in the market and helped Kade become one of the most successful female singers in 1990s. Well, listener, here is the song Menghitung Hari by Krisdayanti.

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Here is Voice of Indonesia with English program. 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

0: This is Voice of Indonesia with the news. First, the headline. Indonesia hosts Global Forum of the International Association of Women Police raises global gender equality issue. Indonesia deploys 64 aircraft and 54,000 personnel to tackle forest and land fires. Here is the news in detail. Indonesia is hosting the International Association of Women Police Conference in Bali from September 20 to the 24th. The conference brings together nearly 500 women police delegates from around the world to discuss gender equality within global policy institutions. Rizka Fadila has the detail.
1: In a statement after the conference opening on Sunday, the Chief of the Indonesian National Police General, Listio Sigit Prabowo, expressed hope that the conference held for the second time in Indonesia would become a space for exchanging experiences and best practices among police personnel.
2: Tentunya harapan kita bahwa di kegiatan ini,
3: of course, our hope is that this event will create an exchange of information, experience, and of course also the spirit to improve police capacity, especially for women police officers, to continue improving their abilities.
2: Kepolisian, khususnya polisi wanita, untuk bisa terus mengembangkan karir dan kemampuannya.
1: Furthermore, General Listio Sigit stated that since its founding in 1948, the Indonesian National Police now has more than 26,000 women police officers. He therefore affirmed the Indonesian National Police commitment to mainstreaming gender equality within the institution. Meanwhile, the International Association of Women Police President Yulia Yeager expressed hope that the conference could strengthen police institutions around the world in

0: size. The number of large stones scattered in various corners of Pasir Koli village also earned it nickname Taman Batu. The expanse of rice fields and green grass is very harmonious with the existing rocks. With beautiful scenery and a calming and soothing natural atmosphere, the tourism attraction is one of the attractions that you have to visit when visiting West Java, especially Purwakarta Regency. Here, visitors can also watch the charm of sunrise and sunset, which is so exotic. Listener, in this tourism spot, visitors can do various activities, such as relaxing or taking a walk while enjoying the calm atmosphere with full beauty. To reach Sajuta Batu Village Tourism Spot, visitors can take public or private vehicles. If you want to try public transportation, you can take a train from Jakarta or Bandung to Purwakarta Station, and continue by public transportation or taxi to Sajuta Batu Village. When you arrive at Sajuta Batu Village, of course, you will immediately be greeted with the sights of millions of towering andesite rocks. Listener, that's the Indonesia Wonder for today's edition. See you tomorrow with another interesting topic.
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1: Welcome back to Music Corner. In today's edition, we will talk about a legendary song from Krisdayanti or Kade. Krisdayanti began her singing career after winning the international competition in Asia Bagus in 1992. She released her debut, Terserah, in 1995, on which she did very well at that time. But Kade didn't stop there. She released another album in 1998 called Sayang, where she stepped in as producer for the first time. One of the leading songs from Sayang is Menghitung Hari or Counting Days, written by Melly Goeslaw, well-known songwriter and singer from Indonesia. Menghitung Hari is about a woman waiting for a response after confessing her love, but despite uncertainty, she refused to give up on it. The song was a major hit in the market and helped Kade become one of the most successful female singers in 1990s. Well, listener, here is the song Menghitung Hari by Krisdayanti.

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0: This is Voice of Indonesia with the news. First, the headline. Indonesia hosts Global Forum of the International Association of Women Police raises global gender equality issue. Indonesia deploys 64 aircraft and 54,000 personnel to tackle forest and land fires. Here is the news in detail. Indonesia is hosting the International Association of Women Police Conference in Bali from September 20 to the 24th. The conference brings together nearly 500 women police delegates from around the world to discuss gender equality within global policy institutions. Rizka Fadila has the detail.
1: In a statement after the conference opening on Sunday, the Chief of the Indonesian National Police General, Listio Sigit Prabowo, expressed hope that the conference held for the second time in Indonesia would become a space for exchanging experiences and best practices among police personnel.
2: Tentunya harapan kita bahwa di kegiatan ini.
3: Of course, our hope is that this event will create an exchange of information, experience, and of course also the spirit to improve police capacity, especially for women police officers, to continue improving their abilities.
2: Kepolisian, khususnya polisi wanita, untuk bisa terus mengembangkan karir dan kemampuannya.
1: Furthermore, General Listio Sigit stated that since its founding in 1948, the Indonesian National Police now has more than 26,000 women police officers. He therefore affirmed the Indonesian National Police commitment to mainstreaming gender equality within the institution. Meanwhile, the International Association of Women Police President Yulia Yeager expressed hope that the conference could strengthen police institutions around the world in carrying out their duties.
4: On behalf of the International Association of Women Police, I would like to. There are nearly 500 delegates here from around the world, and these are women officers who have come to learn and to share and to teach and to go home empowered to serve their police agencies in a better way as a result of coming to these conferences.
1: The International Association of Women Police Conference is attended by around 450 women police officers and law enforcement practitioners from 43 countries around the world. The meeting resulted in strengthening commitment to international security cooperation, particularly in facing crime based on artificial intelligence or AI, as well as enhanced leadership capacity among women police officers worldwide. Rizka Fadila reporting from Voice of Indonesia.
0: Indonesia and the Netherlands have officially become co-hosts of the 2027 United Nations Peacekeeping and Ministerial, which will be held in Jakarta in the fourth quarter of 2027. According to a statement from Indonesia's Ministry of Foreign Affairs on Saturday, September 19, the handover of the host role for the Ministerial 2027 took place during a meeting of the Special Committee on Peacekeeping Operations at the United Nations headquarters in New York on September 17. The meeting was attended by German Defense Minister Boris Pistorius, who hosted the UN Peacekeeping Ministerial 2025, Indonesia's permanent representative to the UN Ambassador Omar Hadi, and the Netherlands' permanent representative to the UN Ambassador Liz Gregor van Haren. The hosting of UNPM 2027 in Jakarta is expected to provide an opportunity for Indonesia to promote political commitments and joint solutions to address challenges facing UN peacekeeping. The forum will also strengthen cooperation among UN member states, troop contributing countries, and the United Nations. We continue with the Indonesian government on Sunday claim have deployed 64 aircraft since August to support forest and land fire operations in various parts of the country. In addition, more than 54,000 joint personnel have been deployed on the ground, including military and police personnel, volunteers, and local communities. Cabinet Secretary Teddy Indrawijaya said in a social media post, the vast areas affected and the challenging conditions of peatlands pose obstacles to firefighting efforts. However, operations continue around the clock, both on the ground and from the air. As of now, fire hotspots remain visible in several provinces, particularly in Sumatra and Kalimantan. Jakarta Governor Pramono Anung emphasized that Jakarta is undergoing a fundamental transformation of its public transportation infrastructure and waste management system. He explained that these measures are being taken because Jakarta faces two major daily challenges, namely traffic congestion and air pollution. Pramono made the remarks in front of governors and mayors from around the world during the Urban 20 Conference afternoon sessions in New York, United States, on Sunday, September 20. In his remarks, Governor Pramono explained that Jakarta's public transportation system is now integrated with surrounding cities, ranging from rail systems and commuter trains to bus lines.
5: First, we are transforming the way people move across to Jakarta. As a result, today our integrated public transport network connecting MRT, LRT, Transjakarta, Transjabodetabek, and commuter rail cover 95% of Jakarta. And we continue to expand our MRT network.
0: Besides transportation, he noted that the Jakarta provincial government is also continuing to expand green open spaces in collaboration with the central government, as well as building two facilities that convert waste into energy. All of these initiatives are further strengthened by active community participation through independent waste sorting initiatives and various local recycling programs. Indonesia has won 6 medals at the Aichi Nagoya 2026 Asian Games as of Monday, September 21st. The tally consists of 1 silver medal in women's singles techball and 5 bronze medals in men's Cheng Tuan Wushu, men's techball, men's team soft tennis, women's plus 68 kilogram kumite karate, and women's Cheng Tuan Wushu. Indonesia secured the 6 medals during the first 3 days of competition, which began on September 19. Indonesian athletes will continue competing in various sports throughout the Asian Games until the closing of the event. Indonesia's men and women's under-17 3x3 national basketball teams won the titles at the SEBA under-17 3x3 Championship 2026 held at Hites Arena in Batam on Sunday. The men's team secured the title after defeating Malaysia 20-11, while the women's team beat Thailand 21-8 in the finals. Indonesian Youth and Sports Minister Erick Thohir congratulated both teams, saying the achievement demonstrates the potential of Indonesia's 3x3 basketball to continue developing and compete at the world level. We end the news with Indonesia's Food and Drug Authority is expanding the use of artificial intelligence or AI in drug regulation and oversight. The authority head Taruna Ikrar, speaking in Beijing on Sunday, said that the technology can help improve the efficiency of various processes while strengthening oversight of drugs on the market. According to him, they have already applied AI in several processes, including drug registration, research, clinical trials, and product certification. Taruna Ikrar made the remarks while attending a biomedical industry forum in Beijing, China, where he exchanged experiences on the use of technology in drug regulation. Well, listener, that was the news from Voice of Indonesia, bringing you the latest updates from Indonesia to the world.

0: Besides being famous for the city of shrimp, Cirebon in West Java is also known for its tari topeng or mask dance. Several years ago, some artists were worried about the development of the art, which has existed since Majapahit Kingdom era. However, now the worry is not true. Hardworking artists try harder to make tari topeng Cirebon become one of Cirebon icons, attracting young generation. Coming of Voice of Indonesia crew to the house of Nani Kadmini in Kedung Bundar Village, Gempol District, around 10 km away from Cirebon City, was warmly welcomed. Nani Kadmini was just inaugurated as Palimanan Tari Topeng Maestro of Cirebon, West Java. Her career as a dancer and an artist who preserves to maintain and develop tari topeng, or known as topeng, has started since she was a child.
1: Dari sejak kelas 3 SD, kami belajar, terus dalam waktu 3 bulan.
2: Since the third grade, my friends and I have learned to dance. In 3 months, we could master one dance. Then we could learn even faster because we could feel the rhythm. We were able to master 5 dances less than a year.

0: Nani's interest in the Cirebon art is highly influenced by her parents, who always invited topeng dancers in every event.
1: Dulu waktu zamannya saya masih kecil, kalau ibu saya hajatan.
2: When I was a child, my mother always invited topeng dancers for events, so I really love topeng dance and get used to it.
0: In addition, big support from her parents, who are not topeng artists, strengthens her determination to defend Tari Topeng Cirebon, as she explained.
1: Kalau ibu sih bukan seorang penari, dulu ibu saya jualan mebelan.
2: Jadi my mom is not a dancer. She used to sell furniture. So if we wanted to practice dancing with gamelan traditional music, we gathered money. Sometimes we sold that. My parents always support me.
0: Support from her parents is not in vain. As time went by, Nani, who learned Tari Topeng from her teacher, Mimi Suji, Topeng Maestro, started showing her skill. She began dancing in Keraton or Palace, as well as national and international performances, Nani stated.
1: Di masyarakat dulu, topeng
2: at the time,
1: hajatan,
2: Tari Topeng on Indonesia's Independence Day was held in neighboring unit community. Then it went to the national level, as well as Japan and Korea.
0: Economic condition also encouraged Nani to learn Tari Topeng in depth. She has thought far before Wulansari Art Studio that she leads was officially established. She began teaching when studying at Indonesian Dance Art Academy in Bandung, West Java, that she was forced to leave.
1: Alhamdulillah nggak sampai selesai, cuma
2: I was forced to stop studying at the academy due to hard economic condition. I live on dance performance because I have become dancer in Keraton since I was a child. I thought even I had not finished my study.
0: Since then, Nani has continued to teach Tari Topeng. It is not easy indeed to invite people to learn Tari Topeng that was just limited to people in Keraton. The lack interest of people to study because of economic factor did not decrease her spirit to teach Tari Topeng.
1: Untuk pertama waktu dulu nih Mbak ya, ayo Neng belajar.
2: At first I said, come on, let's study. And parents said they didn't have enough money, so they just paid electricity. That's my principle. However, sometimes I faced obstacles like expensive accessories.
0: Nani taught Tari Topeng not only in her simple house, but also in some schools in Cirebon City. She kept going despite low payment.
1: Sedih sekali ya, mengajar juga kadang tidak dikasih honor. Saya lakonin yang waktu.
2: It was so sad when I didn't get payment. When teaching at the SMK or vocational school, I got 60,000 rupiah. It's just enough for transportation from Gempol to Cirebon. But I kept going. I survived for Topeng Palimanan.
0: Her spirit to develop Tari Topeng Cirebon deserves appreciation. Before getting aid from West Java Provincial Government in 2011, Nani and her students gathered money to hire gamelan as musical accompaniment.
1: Waktu belum punya gamelan.
2: When we didn't have gamelan yet, we learned the basic practice with cassette. If we wanted to use gamelan, we gathered money. So they know the difference between music in cassette and gamelan.
0: The struggle and patience of Nani in preserving Tari Topeng happily ended up in her inauguration as Maestro Topeng Palimanan in June 2012.
1: Karena perjuangan saya sangat betul-betul.
2: Because I have fought so hard, I paid it all in June with my inauguration as Topeng Palimanan Maestro.
0: Although she has been recognized as Topeng Maestro, Nani who often performs tari topeng in various events, never said special tarif. The woman who has become breadwinner in family because of her husband deteriorating health gains between 200,000 to 500,000 rupiah per event.
1: Ya, alhamdulillah Mbak, karena saya sendiri enggak pernah pasang tarif ya.
2: I have never set tarif. People already know it. They see me as a professional dancer. Sometimes they ask me if I don't mind to receive 500,000 or 200,000 rupiah. When they use standard event budget, I set tariff.
0: The woman who has taught for more than 10 years has educated 60 students from various ages. Some of them have even had various jobs. According to Nani, seeing her students perform tari topeng well is one of happiest things for her.
1: Pas menghadapi anak-anak tampil, oh ternyata alhamdulillah.
2: When I see my students perform, I'm so grateful to be able to teach them and they can perform in public. It means they learn it seriously. I'm proud that I can pass on my knowledge and they can be warmly welcomed by public and officials. I'm so happy.
0: In addition, the woman of two feel moved because her daughter starts to show interest in tari topeng.
1: Anak saya sendiri waktu kelas 2, ayo Fanny.
2: My own daughter, Fanny, did not want to learn to dance in the second grade.
1: Mama,
2: but in the third grade, she joined a competition in Kacerobonan without learning formally. Maybe she saw me when teaching and she also has the talent as well.
0: Woman who wants to dance and teaches tari topeng until growing old express her hope.
1: Untuk nilai seni budaya untuk khususnya topeng Cirebon ini jangan sampai
2: punah. I hope art and culture, particularly topeng Cirebon, do not extinct. I told my students that even if they cannot perform, they have to have spirit to preserve them. I also hope my daughter Fanny could become more than a dancer, but also a teacher.
0: Though she has got aid from West Java provincial government, Nani Kadmini hope the government paid more attention to topeng art.
1: Ibaratnya kalau kita kerja jangan melihat hasilnya dulu.
2: When we work, do not see the result first. I want that every area realizes its potential, helping to develop it. I personally as low-level governments, especially district, to help develop the potential.
0: Nani's hope for help to preserve tari topeng gained a positive response from the government. Head of Culture and Tourism Information Service at Cirebon Youth Sports Tourism and Culture Service, Wahyu Kusuma, revealed.
3: Walaupun kita punya keterbatasan dana,
4: even though we face some difficulties, we have annual agenda. For instance, tourism sector has routine activities or programs involving artists to perform at Taman Mini Indonesia Indah Culture and Tourism Park. It is twice in a year. We also incidentally take them to Bulungan. We perform at Taman Ismail Marzuki Art Center too. Sometimes we are invited to expo in Central Java or East Java and events like the Jakarta Fair. And events like the Jakarta Fair or PRG. The programs like Braga Festival in Bandung and other cities are included in annual agenda. So, we the government provide access for the artists. The struggle of tari topeng artists shows more progress. Topeng art, which was worried to extinct, attracts young generation more, as stated by Andrian Raharjo, head of Cirebon Culture Institution.
5: Para maestro ini melakukan pembinaan.
4: Tari topeng maestros guide young generation so that the next generation can continue the art despite the absence of maestros. Topeng is really interesting. It is an energetic dance. Some parts are flexible and flirtatious. Audience enjoy it a lot. I don't know why it wasn't this popular. Now, many tourists like from the Netherlands, the United States and Australia learn topeng in Cirebon. Topeng festivals and training look so obvious.

Kari Topeng is the cultural richness of Cirebon. It is not only a regional asset, but also national and even international asset. It cannot be separated from our efforts to maintain and preserve the nation's culture.

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We present various programs for you: Diplomatic Forum, The Session, Indonesian Wonder, Miscellany, Let's Speak Bahasa Indonesia, Indonesian Pop and Regional Songs, International Musical Entertainment, as well as news and information about Indonesia and abroad. 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
1: We consider the cyber threat and critical infrastructure protection. The increasing number of cyber threats from non-state sponsors, extra-terrorist organizations, and cyber criminals poses a significant risk to international security. And the TNLs also need to protect critical infrastructure such as a power grid, financial system, and transportation network from cyber attacks. The second reason is to support military operation. We really need it for intelligence gathering. The cyber attack division can gather intelligence and on potential adversaries supporting the TNI military operations. The TNI also can conduct cyber enable operation to disrupt enemy command and control, communication and logistics. And the third reason, I think that we need to enhance cyber defense. Talking about cyber defense, there are two things, the two core that we need to be focused on. For the cyber defense capabilities, the cyber attack division can help enhance the TNI cyber defense capabilities in protecting its own networks and systems from cyber threats. How about cybersecurity expertise? We need to provide cybersecurity expertise to support the development of Indonesian national cybersecurity strategy. And the other reason is that we need to support law enforcement in cybercrime investigation and also cybersecurity cooperation, as well as international cooperation, such as the global cybersecurity effort and regional security initiative. And we hope that by establishing a cyber attack division, something like that, we can enhance Indonesian national security to support military operation, either it is military operation for war or military operation other than war, and contribute to global security effort.
0: Voice of Indonesia.

listener, Kampung Pasir Kole is located in Kutamana Village, Purwakarta Regency. Here, there is a tourism spot whose nickname is Sajuta Batu Village, and it presents a stunning view. The view is more perfect, with the magnificent background of Mount Parang and the vastness of Jatiluhur Lake with the blue sky stretching above it. This place offers not only a view that spoils the eyes, but also a calm and peaceful atmosphere. Listener, the village nicknamed Sajuta Batu Village is unique because it decorated with natural stones of varying size. The number of large stones scattered in various corners of Pasir Kole Village also earned it nickname Taman Batu. The expanse of rice fields and green grass is very harmonious with the existing rocks. With beautiful scenery and a calming and soothing natural atmosphere, the tourism attraction is one of the attractions that you have to visit when visiting West Java, especially Purwakarta Regency. Here, visitors can also watch the charm of sunrise and sunset, which is so exotic. Listener, in this tourism spot, visitors can do various activities, such as relaxing or taking a walk while enjoying the calm atmosphere with full beauty. To reach Sajuta Batu Village tourism spot, visitors can take public or private vehicles. If you want to try public transportation, you can take a train from Jakarta or

0: Bandung to Purwakarta Station, and continue by public transportation or taxi to Sajuta Batu Village. When you arrive at Sajuta Batu Village, of course, you will immediately be greeted with the sights of millions of towering andesite rocks. Listener, that's the Indonesian Wonder for today's edition. See you tomorrow with another interesting topic.
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1: Welcome back to Music Corner. In today's edition, we will talk about a legendary song from Krisdayanti or Kade. Krisdayanti began her singing career after winning the international competition in Asia Bagus in 1992. She released her debut, Terserah, in 1995, on which she did very well at that time. But Kade didn't stop there. She released another album in 1998 called Sayang, where she stepped in as a producer for the first time. One of the leading songs from Sayang is Menghitung Hari or Counting Days, written by Melly Guslo, well-known songwriter and singer from Indonesia. Menghitung Hari is about a woman waiting for a response after confessing her love. But despite uncertainty, she refused to give up on it. The song was a major hit in the market and helped Kade become one of the most successful female singers in 1990s. Well, listener, here is the song Menghitung Hari by Krisdayanti.

は政府指導者としての生涯功労賞、そして2025年プレスカウンシル賞では人道平和の象徴賞を受賞しています。

Good morning, listeners. Did you know that today, September 22nd, marks World Rhino Day? A special day highlighting Indonesia as one of the only places on Earth where both the critically endangered Javan and Sumatran rhinoceros species still live in the wild. Indonesia itself protects the last remaining habitats for the rare Javan rhino in Ujung, Kulon, and the two-horned Sumatran rhino in Sumatra. Well, if you're interested for more fun facts like that surrounding Indonesia, stay tuned only on Voice of Indonesia, from Indonesia to the world.

This is Newsline First, the headlines. Government moves to secure premium rice supply amid shortage. Indonesia eyes coal liquefaction to boost energy security. This is the news in detail.

Indonesia's Trade Minister Budi Santoso said on Monday that the ministry continues to maintain communication with stakeholders, including modern retail networks. Quoted from Antara, in recent weeks experienced a shortage in regards to the supply of premium rice.

The government has also asked the state logistics agency to optimize the distribution of its available premium rice stock. The agency had previously announced it would release 1 million tons of food supply and price stabilization rice known as Beras Kita brand. Indonesia is preparing to turn its vast coal reserves into gasoline to boost national energy self-sufficiency. Quoted from Antara, Energy and Mineral Resources Minister Bahlil Lahadalia said on Monday that the directive from President Prabowo Subianto will be followed up by optimizing all potential domestic energy sources. He explained advancements in technology have made it possible to utilize low-calorie coal to generate alternative fuels. Listeners, that was Newsline from Voice of Indonesia, from Indonesia to the world.

0: Aimin Dasmo, the President Director of Radio Republik Indonesia. On September 11, 2026, Radio Republik Indonesia celebrate the 81st anniversary. We have been here since the struggle for independence. Long ago, RRI began by telling the world that Indonesia gained its independence. Today, we the same the voice of sovereign, just and prosperous Indonesia. Our radio promise to bring you more about Indonesia. The news, the culture, the cuisine, the music. Everything you would like to know about Indonesia. We are so grateful for our dear sister out there. Thank you for keeping radio alive. May our friendship stay strong despite our distance. Thank you.
1: When gold prices surge, it might be celebrated as a sign of smart investing. But according to CEO and lead financial trainer from QM Financial, Ligwina Hananto, rising gold prices often tell a story about the state of the world.
2: Gold is perceived as the safe haven. 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So when people are not believing the world is in good shape, gold is increasing. So we shouldn't be too happy when gold is at all-time high.
1: Gold is seen as a safe and long-term asset. We also talk about how to wisely utilize gold as global citizens. 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
3: 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I'm Geeta Kamath, Australian Chargé d'Affaires to Indonesia. On behalf of the Australian Embassy, I'd like to extend my warm congratulations to Radio Republik Indonesia on its 81st anniversary. We wish RRI continued success in delivering high-quality information, connecting communities, strengthening friendship and cultural connection across Indonesia and around the world. Happy anniversary to Radio Republik Indonesia. Once on the air, always on the air.

Hello, Voice of Indonesia listeners. I am Juan Pablo Valdez, Chargé d'Affaires at the Embassy of Canada to Indonesia. On behalf of the Embassy of Canada, I would like to extend my warmest congratulations to Radio Republik Indonesia on its 81st anniversary. For more than 8 decades, RRI has played an important role in bringing credible and trusted information to communities across Indonesia, while also connecting people and cultures and strengthening friendship with the world, including Canada. We wish RRI continued success in fulfilling its important role and reaching audiences across Indonesia and beyond. Happy anniversary, Radio Republik Indonesia. Sekali di udara, tetap di udara.

Pelangi is one of the most exotic cities in East Java. Being the easternmost city in Java makes the city always collect the very first leafy light of sunrise in Java. Banyuwangi is also lushly green, yet densely populated. As a less popular tourism destination, Banyuwangi in fact has plenty of hidden gems, one of which is Pancur Beach. This beach is part of the regions of Alas Purwo National Park and is located near the Pancur Resort, around 5 kilometers from Rowobendo Post or the entrance gate of Alas Purwo National Park, or 3 kilometers from Triangulasi.

the name Panjur came from a water course or waterfall flowing directly to the sand and the sea. Panjur Beach possesses a long coastline with a medium wave and white ground that is suitable for family camping. Sunset is the most perfect time to visit this place as we can enjoy the captivating view from this place. When you arrive at the location, you will see the staircases that will lead you to the destination. A small freshwater river, which forms a mini waterfall and flows to the ocean, exists not far from the beach. That's why the beach is called Panjur. There are various activities that you can do in this beach, such as renting a fisherman's boat to cross further and taking a sight of the ocean. The sloping contour of the beach with its soft beach sand makes you want to set up a camp there. While enjoying the panoramic view of the blue sea and the clear sky, you can set a bonfire to cook the foods that you brought.

0: and also highways can also be a playground area. If you want to cross the ocean further, the boats of local fishermen are available for rent so that you can enjoy and take pictures of the high seas. Not far from the beach, you can also find resorts that provide rooms and decent facilities such as restaurant, cafe, and many more. If you want to visit the beach, we suggest you use a private vehicle such as a car or motorcycle, as there is still no public transportation that can take you to the location. You can just drive your vehicle to Alas Purwo National Park and register yourself at Rawabenda Post before you can reach the Panjur Beach, which is located 2 kilometers from the entrance.
1: 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I'm Jamie Ravitz, spokesperson of the U.S. Embassy in Jakarta. I'd like to congratulate Radio Republik Indonesia on its 81st anniversary. We hope RRI will continue to broadcast accurate information to all corners of Indonesia, while also bridging cultures and building friendship with people around the world. Happy 81st anniversary to Radio Republik Indonesia. 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

0: Hello, boy listener. I am Luis Arellano Gibaja, the ambassador of Ecuador to Indonesia. I would like to congratulate Radio Republic Indonesia for their 81st anniversary. We wish RRI will keep broadcasting credible information to all corners of Indonesia, as well as bridging culture and friendship to all parts of the world. Happy anniversary to Radio Republic Indonesia. Once on the air, always on the air. Terima kasih.
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2: Listener, today's music corner presents a song entitled Manusia Super or Superhuman. The song is a collaboration from two Indonesian popular musicians, namely Anji and Firsa Bersari, which was released in commemoration of National Father's Day in Indonesia. Released on November 12, 2024, this song is a special offering for fathers throughout Indonesia. The song Manusia Super describes the feelings of a father who often hides his tiredness for the sake of his beloved family. This song expresses the emotional side of a father who is willing to sacrifice for the happiness of those closest to him. The song is expected to touch the hearts of the listeners and show appreciation for the important role of a father. Through this song, Anji and Firsa want to remind that fathers also need support and appreciation. Well, listener, let's enjoy the collaboration of Anji and Firsa Besari with the song Manusia Super. Let's check this one out.

Listeners, here is today's weather forecast from the World Meteorological Organization. For ASEAN, it will be raining in Jakarta and Phnom Penh with thunderstorms in Kuala Lumpur, Singapore, Bangkok, and showers expected in Yangon, Bandar Seri Begawan, and Vientiane. For Asia, it'll be cloudy in Tokyo and Beijing with clear weather for Seoul and New Delhi. In the Middle East, it will be fair, fine weather in Dubai and Cairo with the haze in Riyadh and thunderstorms expected in Medina. In Europe, it will be sunny in London, Paris, and Madrid, with rain to be expected in Moscow and Rome and cloudy for Frankfurt. Last but not least, in South America, it will be mostly cloudy in Buenos Aires and rain is expected in San Jose. That was today's weather report.

0: mana kisah-kisah aja nyangkut itu.
1: Only from old stories, Nyangku is washing creases and swords, which according to the story was conducted by somebody from Mecca. He was said to be Syaidina Ali, but according to a legend, he was Boros Ngora.

public comment about Panjalu and stories that are circulating in the area. But how is Panjalu today? Human life continues to run fast, but many customs persist. When a civilization in a shaky position to the change of life, wisdom becomes very important. The same with Panjalu, a fertile region located at an altitude of over 700 meters above sea level in Mount Sawal surroundings in the northern town of Ciamis, West Java. It is approximately 235 kilometers southeast of Jakarta, about 95 kilometers east of the provincial capital city of Bandung, West Java. Normally, it takes about 5 hours from Jakarta via toll road or about 2.5 hours from the city of Bandung. Going by train from Jakarta, you have to stop at Tasikmalaya, then take another vehicle to Panjalu. There is no direct public transport to Panjalu. Since the Dutch colonial era, Panjalu, with its Situ Lengkong or Lengkong Pond, has been used as a natural conservation area.

0: is an area that, according to the saga, was the embryo of Tatar Sunda Kingdom in West Java and the kingdoms in Central and East Java. Life in Panjalu was full of prosperity and well-being under the leadership of King Boros Ngorah and his successors. The difference between kingdoms in Central and East Java and the Tatar Sunda Kingdom, in this case Panjalu, is that there was some influence of Buddhism and Hinduism, but the strong influence was Islam. Century BC, Panjalu can still be seen in Situ Lengkong, which is a masterpiece of King Boros Ngorah, the ruler of Panjalu Kingdom at that time. It was dedicated to the prosperity of his people, as told by Abah Dede.
1: Beliau untuk mensejahterakan rakyatnya sendiri, kemudian beliau itu membuat gawe.
2: He worked for his people, then he made gawe karahayuan, for work for glory. Yes, for karahayuan, for glory, for keselamatan, or welfare, for peace and prosperity of his people, and so on. It is a masterpiece of civil engineering technology. Actually, it was the work of King Boros Ngorah. So in the 6th or 7th century, an Indonesian king successfully built a lake, some dams. In my opinion, it is worth entering the list of cultural heritage objects. But at the moment, it has not been included in a cultural heritage list.
0: Economy, which is dominated by agriculture, currently does not bring good impact for local farmers, although there is Situ or Lake Lengkong, as told by Pak Oman, a resident of Panjalu, who is also a pangguru or community leader.
3: Cuman sekarang kendalanya modal, apalagi sering fluktuatif.
2: Now the problem is capital investment, which is often volatile, fluctuative, yes. It is the price during planting and harvest times it fluctuates. So now I decided to stop for a moment. Agriculture is always like this sometimes. The price is high, but mostly it is cheap. I became a farmer because it's the only thing that I know. Because all I can do is farming. I don't even know how to market my products. I cannot manage the time. I'm a farmer, not a trader. I cannot leave my farm. If I go and sell my products, while it takes 3 to 4 days to tend to the plants, what would happen? The plants would be affected by diseases. That's the problem.
0: To strengthen the village economy, actually the government has built a system of economic cooperatives to help farmers. However, according to the elder and leader of indigenous people of Panjalu, Abah Dede, the government must not only set up a cooperative, but must also oversee its existence as well as how is it in the future.
4: Kalau misalnya kita akan harus mengembangkan seperti koperasi, kudu jelas ya, rekaya bantuan naon, ya, programnya bagaimana.
2: If we must develop a cooperative, it must be clear what kind of assistance that we are going to get. How about the program? Not after we were encouraged to set the cooperative in accordance with the law. We will become confused. What then? And how about the indigenous people? What are we going to do with them?
0: Abah Dede also has a dream. He said if only farmers in Indonesia are like farmers in Thailand, who need not think about marketing their agricultural product or the outcome of their creative economy.
4: Saya itu terenyuh ya pada waktu saya ke Thailand. Ya. Kamu sebetulnya ini misalnya membuat sangkar burung. Mengapa kamu membuat sangkar burung? Saya disuruh.
2: I was so touched when I went to Thailand. There was a farmer who was making a bird cage. Why do you make bird cages? He said, I make bird cages because I was told by our cooperative office to do it. How about the marketing? We need not worry about marketing because after we finish this, people from industrial office will come and we get paid. How? With checks. So rural banking in Thailand lives so well, and people need not worry about marketing. This is what I call a clear policy. Sorry for making a comparison.
4: Karena itu kebijaksanaan itu jelas. Maaf kalau saya membandingkan itu ya.
0: However, out of necessity, necessity, the indigenous people living in Panjalu finally had to face a difficult choice. On the one hand, they want to feel the sense of development, but on the other hand, they want to retain their customs and culture that they have been painstakingly maintained, especially after Ciamis district lost Pangandaran, which was previously a source of local revenue fund. Following is the village head of Panjalu.
5: Kemarin juga waktu ada calon-calon bupati.
2: When there was a potential candidate for region, for development policy in Panjalu, please prioritize the local policy first. Do not ever let the culture and the cultural order became lost.
6: Saya tidak mau, saya bilang gitu, daerah kami ini sendiri juga ada hotel. Saya kan ngomong, saya bilang, udah aja wisatawan datang mah, sararewe di lemur, kira-kira gitu. Kalau itu harus diperbaiki, misalnya WC.
2: I do not want any hotel here. I have said tourists can come and homestay. If toilets need to be fixed, then fix them. Just do whatever necessary. What I'm worried about is, if there are hotels, tourists will flock in without control. At least we can tell people what to do. I am very concerned. Do not develop Panjalu as you please. What we feared is not in accordance with the rules of our ancestors, Islamic rules. No bad deeds, nor blasphemy, things like that. We are worried if it is not controlled, there will be hotels and what is it? Karaoke and so on?
6: Itu tidak terkontrol. Kalau ada hotel-hotel, apalagi karaoke, apa gitu dan sebagainya kan seperti itu.
0: As part of autonomous region of Ciamis district, Panjalu inevitably becomes part of revenue producing potentials, especially after the loss of Banjar and Pangandaran area, which were the largest source of income for Ciamis district, as stated by Ciamis Head of Culture and Tourism Office, Agus Yani.
7: Setelahnya Pangandaran lepas,
2: after Pangandaran off, it means we must concentrate on the existing destinations, especially cultural tourism, such as Karang Kamulian, Situ Lengkong and Tambak Sari, which will become our icons and to be given the top priority because we will not have beaches anymore. Apart from being managed by the government, we expect later there will be investors from outside, so the next destinations are to be created by the private sector.
0: To regional development planned by Ciamis Authority, indigenous people of Panjalu who still retain their culture have proposed specific requirements, such as told by Panjalu Village Head Haris.
5: Saya kan diundang sama Disbudpar.
2: As Panjalu Village Head, I was invited by Ciamis Culture and Tourism Office. The district lost some assets through the new autonomous region of Pangandaran. The attention will be on Panjalu, right? We have put forward our appeal, do not move Pangandaran to Panjalu.
6: Itu berkaitan juga dengan kewenangan. Inilah yang mohon dimengerti juga oleh pemerintah kabupaten. Ya, dai desa itu sebenarnya terbatas kewenangannya dan sebagainya.
2: Well, it relates to the authority. This is what we want to be understood also by the district. The village has very limited authority, so please do understand if you want any income, you must give great authority to us. Actually, they should ask Panjalu people first.
0: Of Pangandaran, the Ciamis district, local government set Panjalu as a leading tourist destination. But the extent of this business venture is narrated by the head of Ciamis Culture and Tourism Office, Harmansa.
8: Panjalu juga demikian karena sudah menjadi objek wisata budaya dan jarah unggulan.
2: Panjalu now has become the main object of cultural tourism and pilgrimage in Ciamis district. Facilities and infrastructure have already been built by the Ciamis district government.
0: Seems Panjalu has to face the reality between maintaining the culture that has persisted over 1,000 years as Nyangku ceremony, held at the beginning of the month of Muharram or Maulid in Situ Lengkong, or adapting the meaning of development without filtering, which often ignores the great tradition and culture. However, if Panjalu has become a tourism icon, something that has been hidden will be famous outside of Ciamis area and will provide economic income and wealth as desired by Panjalu people. However, until when they will be able to maintain their customs and tradition, God only knows.

listener, welcome back to Music Corner. Now, today I will present to you a song called Sari Nandi. It's a regional top pop song from Maluku. The song Sari Nandi was composed by Nick Mamahit. Sari Nandi refers to a girl who is crying. Sari Nandi's parents ask why she is crying until her eyes are swollen. Sari Nandi replies that smoke gets into her eyes. They break into tears. However, Sari Nandi also asks how to heal a troubled heart. Well, listener, here is the song called Sari Nandi by Andy Tellman.

This is Newsline First, the headlines. Indonesia consolidates 44 district leaders to develop bioethanol. Press Council honors five missing journalists as press heroes. This is the news in detail.